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0: Good evening, and welcome to Radio Tamara, 89.3 FM on the Dial Liberal Radio, broadcasting live here at Liverpool, New South Wales. Whether you're tuning in from the comfort of your lounge or catching us on the go, we're here to bring you a crackling blend of information, entertainment, and inspiration. Over the next hour, we'll share the latest news, have a few laughs, and offer stories to lift your spirits. And we have a very important guest tonight, especially for women. You please stay tuned sa mga kababayan dyan. Well, in the meantime, grab a cuppa and settle in. It's time for Great Company and Even Better Radio. Mabuhay and welcome to Radio Tamara. Yes, and of course, our guest this evening po mga kaibigan is Breast Screen Operations Manager for the Sydney West Region and a designated radiographer at the Breast Cancer Institute, with extensive experience in breast imaging and screening services, leads operational and strategic initiatives aimed at improving participation, service quality, and equitable access to breast cancer screening. Well, Madame Celine Prezant holds a Master of Public Health in Epidemiology and is currently undertaking a PhD at the University of Sydney, focusing on optimizing early breast cancer detection in women with dense breast through advanced imaging modalities. She is passionate about strengthening the radiography workforce, driving innovation in breast screening and improving early detection outcomes for diverse communities. And with her is our very own Katrina Santos.
1: Monses. Katrina Santos Monses.
0: Katrina Santos Monses. And welcome back to you, madam. It's great to have you with us.
2: Yes,
0: tonight.
2: Our guest.
0: And of course, very much welcome to Madame Celine Prezant. It's a pleasure to have you with us in this program, and thank you for guesting this program tonight, because you have a very, very, very important session to raise awareness about this breast screening. Now, you being an expert in this field, we would love to ask some few questions. But before that, would you like to say hello to your friends or anybody out there who is listening to us?
3: Hello to everyone. Thank you so much, John and Faye, for inviting me and giving me the opportunity to speak on a very important topic. So hello to everyone, and looking forward to a very productive conversation on breast screening today with myself and Katrina here. Thank you.
0: All right. So I know this breast screening is very important, and I don't have the statistics on how many people really are affected by cancer, early onset of cancers and what have you. But probably we will find out the statistics a little bit later on. But why is October important for breast cancer awareness? October is a month that is very important, or is that the International Women's Day celebration at the time?
3: No, that is in March. I mean, like, every month is important when it comes to breast cancer.
0: But why is October important?
3: So I think what we have done is, in this country, we have sort of like dedicated a month where, you know, the focus can be on breast cancer awareness, just to highlight to women. And the whole idea about breast screening is early detection. And what we want to do is improve the survival rate of women, have a better treatment, so that women can live longer, and as well as be there for their families.
0: Yeah, that's great, and that's why it's October is a special month, right? A very important month. But as you said, every month is very important. Everybody should be aware. Every month, you will receive some reminders about breast screening, for example, for those ladies out there. And how common is breast cancer among women in Australia and in the Filipino community?
3: unfortunately, breast cancer is the most common cancer in women, and it's the second cause of death as well. So the statistics is such that 1 in 7 women by the age of 85 will be diagnosed with breast cancer in Australia. So it's a very concerning and alarming statistics. And so I know that's why we are out there in the community trying to promote breast screening, trying to bring awareness as to why women should be having this screening, and ultimately to save their lives.
0: Right. So how about those young ones that... Are they still, are they also should be aware of this screening?
2: Yes, of course.
0: The unmarried one, for example, the single ones, are they?
2: There's no limit.
0: No limit.
2: There's no limit for breast cancer. But in saying that, with breast screen program, ladies who are 40 and above can avail of our services.
0: Ah, okay.
2: Younger women under 40, unfortunately, are not eligible to join this program. But of course, as I mentioned earlier, breast cancer, you know, doesn't pick any person. If there is a symptom that a lady feels at that time, she needs to consult her GP, and she'll need to go from there. Breast screen program is for 40 and above, but the actual target age group is between 50 to 74. So those age bracket will be receiving invitation from the government, and they'll be invited routinely to have their mammogram every 2 years.
0: How about those newly arrived migrants? Will they be captured in the system, that they should be sent also a letter to be checked? You know, those newly arrived migrants, for example.
3: As long as they are eligible for Medicare, they will be captured into the statistics, and they definitely are going to get the reminder, absolutely, yes.
0: Okay, so it's based on the Medicare.
3: And just to add to as to why women between 50 and 74 are targeted, because that's where studies have shown that women are more likely to get breast cancer.
0: Yeah.
3: So that's why we are just emphasizing on that age group. However, women above 40 are also eligible, but below 40 is like what studies have shown is not very beneficial for them. So that's when they feel a symptom, they just have to go to the GP and have that mammogram done. Yes.
0: Wonderful. Madam Fee, would you like to ask any question? Or you're very quiet?
4: Well, I would say, why? What is breast screening and who should get it? As I think you've already answered that, yes? Mm-hmm. The target, okay. Yes. Uh-huh. How about, are mammograms painful or dangerous?
3: I'll get Katrina too, yeah.
2: Sa mga nakikinig po ng ating programa, tatagalugin ko po ito dahil napakaimportante pong

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1: Totoo yan, kasi doon ko kayong dalawa na kilala. Yes. Ni Celine. Yes, that's where I meet you. I said, I was your first, I think, that day, the opening of that Blacktown mammogram clinics, mm-hmm. I was your first Filipina, I think, that went there. Yes. Iwan ko lang, ha?
0: Yes,
1: basta yun ang ano ko. That's how I meet both of you. So napaka-importante na talagang yung mga kababayan natin, because to be honest with you, I've been here in Australia for 47 years. Mm-hmm. I never heard of people having this. I think I've done it maybe when you were still in Grace Brothers, Myers, right. Remember?
0: Yeah.
1: I've done it a few times, but I never heard of any of my people done mammograms.
0: Yes.
2: See, like
1: yes,
2: how...
1: So, yes.
2: And we feel like, the, you know, we are really promoting it.
1: Yes.
2: But we still find out that still, you know, still, we need to do more.
1: Yes.
2: A lot of women don't know about this. Yeah.
1: So. Napaka-important. Yeah, it's very important that people, like, if they're listening here right now, especially we're live streaming, that they should go and see you. Is there one in Liverpool? Because there seems some Filipinos here as well.
2: Absolutely. So, like, each region has got their own program. So, we look after Sydney West, but there's one in Sydney Southwest as well.
1: Okay.
2: And I think there's one in Big Street here.
1: Oh, Big Street.
2: Yes.
1: Wow,
2: so,
1: that's good.
2: So, Liverpool, Fairfield, and there's a mobile van that goes around this region as well.
1: Yeah.
2: So, they just have to call the 132050 number from home and just takes to the closest clinic.
1: Yeah. I think I remember there's one in Green Valley Shopping Center.
2: Yes.
1: There's a bus. Mm. Uh-huh. And that's why, because I missed that, that's when I rang up, I think, Black Charm. That's how come I think
0: I think the mobile van for the Southwest Sydney is in Liverpool Catholic Club.
1: Okay. Yeah.
0: Right now.
1: Yeah,
0: yes.
1: Right now.
0: So,
1: okay.
0: It's where it is at, and it's servicing the area. So
1: that's good.
0: It, as what Celine mentioned, the number for the breast screen is 132050, and you can go to our website, Breast Screen New South Wales, to book for your appointment. Or if you can go to your nearest breast screen clinic to book an appointment.
2: You can walk in as
1: or
2: go on the website. There's a lot of ways that Breast Screen Australia has made it accessible for women. I think there's no reason that they shouldn't be having it done.
1: Yes, that's true.
2: You know, there's like clinics all over the place, 250 clinics in New South Wales. So there's a lot of clinics out there just to make it easier for women to be able to go and have this mammogram done. I know we do consider the women do their work, they've got families. Mm. So there are a lot of, you know, flexibility.
1: Yeah.
2: That's good. Mammogram.
1: Yeah, because I was saying to, I think, I don't know if I told you, there was this couple that came to my office, and she was Filipina. She was in her 40s or something, maybe

0: early 50s, and she came and she was okay. And then, you know what, maybe a month or so, one of my Filipino ladies said, Tita Faye, you remember the couple that I brought you at your office? Yes. Guess what? She didn't know that she had, and it was already, and she passed away, just like that.
1: Yeah.
0: So it's very important.
2: Yeah. It's a very unfortunate stories for women who experience that. That's why really early detection is vital.
0: Yeah.
2: So the earlier we can detect the breast cancer, the less invasive the treatment is, and the longer the life you are going to have. So yan ang napaka-importanting mensahe po ng breast care, na ang breast care, hindi niya kayo iiwas sa breast cancer, kundi kung sa inyong lifetime, sa buhay po ninyo, kung magkakaroon kayo ng breast cancer, ang mammogram ang makakatulong sa inyo upang madiskubre ang cancer sa napakababa o napakaagang
0: stage. So how many times a year they should go and have it checked? Just once enough?
3: No, that's where women get it wrong.
0: Right. Okay.
3: So they feel like, okay, I've gone in, I've done once, that's it. It's done usually every 2 years.
0: Every two years. Because the routine check
3: is that's what early detection means, right? We try to pick it up. So to be able to pick cancers early, it has to be done routinely. So as soon as they grow, we are able to catch it.
0: Okay.
3: So what we do is, if you are between 50 and 74, a woman is between that age group, we send a reminder letter every 2 years. However, if she has got a family history where next of kin had a breast cancer below 50, then we ask them to come every year.
0: Is there any signs? Like what sort of signs? Like, I know it's in between it's in the breast, but is there anywhere that you can detect that, you know, just not, you know, like I know some people, they said when you're in the shower, you know, you just keep doing like this, examine yourself. But those people that doesn't know what to do, what would you suggest to them?
2: I think the best way to go and have your mammogram check, I mean, have your breast check, is to see your GP. So you have a regular check and go to your GP. If you don't know what to feel, how to do it, and I think the best person is to really go to your general practitioner and get it checked.
0: Okay.
2: And in between, as I said, in between those 2 years of your mammogram, don't be complacent, and you know, that's the time that you also need to check and know how to, you know, check your breast yourself. So when you go to your GP, ask, look, tell me how do I do a breast check? So it's good to be educated, because this is your body. You really need to know what's in your body and how you get to know what's in the body. So we encourage, like, you know, if you can able to feel your breasts, have it checked every month. And if you don't know how to do it, then, you know, I always suggest you see your GP.
0: Okay.
3: Just to add to that, there are a lot of information online regarding how to examine or how you check your breast. And the whole idea why we encourage women to check their breast is because the more you sort of examine your breast, the more you get to know your breast, right? Mm. So if there's something that is really odd in there, then say like, oh, it wasn't there before. And that's when, you know, sort of like warns you, alerts you that I need to go and see my GP. And as Katrina said, GP is another person that a woman can go in. GP can just sort of like explain to them how to check their breast. So it'll be GP or themselves, you know, but they examination in between mammograms is so important.
0: Yeah.
3: Many a times women pick up those little cancers in between screening. Yeah. So just because you've had a mammogram and you think, okay, I don't have to worry about it, and now I just have to go and have it in 2 years' time, that shouldn't be the way. Yeah.
0: But you remind us anyway. I think you did remind.
3: Yeah. Despite we still want women to continue checking their breast in between those mammograms.
0: Oh, in between. All right.
3: It's very important. Yes.
2: And to also add on to that, mammogram is very, very important in a way that any lumps that can't be felt. So yung mga hindi nararamdamang mga lumps na hindi rin maramdaman ng doktor,
0: yeah,
2: ay makikita sa mammogram. So sa sinasabi natin, ang mammogram ay magpapakita ng mga senyales o early signs of breast cancer as small as a grain of rice. Sang-sang. Kasing liit ng buti. Mas maliit sa buti lang bigas.
0: Yeah.
2: So hindi natin, kahit yung doktor mismo, hindi makakapag yun. Yeah. O ikaw mismo. So that's why how sensitive a mammogram is and how important it is. So those you know, important condition na makikita natin sa mammogram ay napakahalaga para kayo ay ma-inganyo at maging on top of yung mga sa inyong mga appointment sa mga mammogram. So kaya po kami po ay talagang lubos-lubos na naghihikayat,
0: yeah,
2: sa ating mga kababaihan para talagang magpunta sa inyong mga,
0: yeah,
2: breast clinic,
0: yeah,
2: at magpamammogram po.
0: Okay, thank you. Well, Jun, magpatugtog ka nga muna or may gusto ka pang sabihin?
1: Okay, so at the moment, breast screening is not compulsory, right? They are all voluntary.
0: Yes.
1: It's compulsory or voluntary?
0: It's voluntary.
3: It's voluntary. Like, yeah, it's yes, up to the woman to go.
0: Yes, it's up to them.
3: Yes, it's up to them. Yes. And it's a recommendation.
1: Do you think that there should be a regulations to make it compulsory?
3: I think in general, when it comes to health, you can't.
0: I think it's up to you, really.
3: It's always the individual's decision.
1: Individual decision.
3: Yeah, you cannot sort of enforce a legality on this. Yeah,
1: on this.
3: But it's a population based. It's a screening program.
1: Uh-huh.
3: At the end of the day, it's an individual's choice whether they wish to participate in it or not.
1: Okay, so what are the most significant challenges you face in delivering breast screening services to women across different communities?
3: I think the health literacy is a bit of a challenge because we belong to the Sydney West area and it's a very heavily multicultural community, and so women who come into this country, they come from a country where they don't have breast screening program, so they're not aware of that there's something like this where they can go and have their health check done, and as well as language is another barrier, and especially when it comes to migrant women, they come here, they are sort of like their priority is different, they're trying to get to know the country, and so especially when it comes to their own health, they just put it, they don't have time for it, so competing priorities is another issue, and as well as language barrier, as I mentioned, and not really knowing about what breast screening is about, and that's why we a lot of work needs to be done at grassroots level, a lot of community engagement, and so opportunities like this is so important to us as a program to put that message out there.
0: Yeah.
1: This is a way. How do you address the disparities in access to breast screening? You have mentioned about programs that you deliver.
3: So we sort of partner or collaborate with the different stakeholders, different organizations from different multicultural communities, hold workshops or educational sessions for women.
1: Mm-hmm.
3: If there's an event, we try to be part of that event just to try to have resources there to educate women as well.
1: Mm-hmm.
3: That is the sort of the key things that we, and then breast screening South Wales, there's a lot of campaigning as well, and that's another way, another channel that we use to promote breast screening.
1: Wonderful. There's a lot of questions that we would like to ask, but including limitations probably that you encounter during the breast screening. We will continue our discussions after this music.
0: Okay.

0: Okay, that's Hawak Mu Ang Bit by Digimogo. Welcome back to Radio Tomorrow, 89.3 FM on the Dial Libre Radio. It's good to have you, everyone, especially those who are in the live streaming. Kumusta po kayo? Naghapunan po kayo? Well, we have our guest this evening, as I have said, for those who are just tuning in, Celine Prasad, the operation manager here at the City West.
1: Sydney West region.
0: Is there a particular hospital?
2: Westmead.
0: Yes.
2: We operate from Westmead Hospital.
0: Yes. That's all I was looking for. City West region. It is in the in the Westmead facility.
2: Westmead Hospital. West, yes.
0: Okay. So whenever anyone would like to see you, they can find you in Westmead area.
2: Apart from Westmead, we have got other five breast screening locations that women can go and have the screening done.
0: Okay.
2: Yes.
0: Fabulous. Mm-hmm. And technological. We talk about technology, you know. So, what technological advancement would most benefit breast screening, in your opinion?
2: The most investment when it comes to, from a woman's perspective, is that how we have improved the technology as to how short now the each picture is, right? It's just in 5 seconds, and the pedal that compresses it comes up so quickly. So that has improved quite a lot. It's just 5 seconds each time. That's why we say to women, it's so quick. You know, that 5 seconds of pain, that discomfort, I shouldn't be saying pain, can save your life.
0: Yes.
2: Compared to what would be if you don't do that, right? It's much worse.
0: Right.
2: And the other thing is the way the what we call pedal that compresses the breast is so now designed in a way that molds sort of the breast. Mm-hmm. So it's sort of less tight on the breast. So that's another advancements that we sort of like the vendors have done when it comes to mammogram machines.
0: Is a size the breast matters?
2: No. It's a very individual thing. Small breasted women don't feel anything.
1: Yeah.
2: Some they do.
0: Yeah.
2: Big breasted don't feel anything. So it's a very, each of their own, basically.
1: Yeah.
2: Okay, I'll let Katrina add more to it.
0: You mean the machine adjusts itself?
2: I'm sorry?
0: The machine will adjust according to size?
2: No. It's not the machine adjusting the size. Yeah. I mean, we do have the pedal that sort of like we use. That the purpose of that is just that we ensure that we have included all the breast tissue. But when it comes to the pain threshold, it's just a very individual thing. Absolutely. One of the things we encourage women is to have two Panadols before they come.
1: Oh, really?
2: It's a little bit of relief.
1: Okay.
2: Do you want to add a bit more to that, Katrina?
3: Oh, well, we did, but we both radiographers, and we did really agree on that size.
2: Yeah,
3: that size doesn't matter.
1: Oh my god, that's funny.
2: Yeah. Size definitely doesn't matter.
3: No. I mean, with the years that we have been doing this, like Dita Fe, Dita June, like we've seen the lot. All the shapes and sizes. So you know, we are really expert. That's why we're breast screen.
1: Yeah.
3: We're really, expert on breasts.
0: Mm.
3: And
1: yes.
3: And how we image this breast is our forte.
2: Our bread and butter.
3: It's
2: important to have this expertise.
1: Of course.
2: Because otherwise it beats the purpose of trying to detect that cancer.
1: Of course.
2: We position our technique is very important. We make a difference to a woman's life.
3: Yeah, so people are saying, I don't need a mammogram because my breasts are so small.
0: That's right.
3: Those are the common comments that we hear. But as I said, we are breast screen experts, and we know how to position on those breasts. As small as you know, the flat chested ones.
0: Yeah.
3: So we have certain techniques that we apply for these women. On the opposite side of it, like if the breasts are really large, we have, you know, as what Celine said, the vendors have improved their
4: machine,
3: and they have provided, you know, large paddles. And if this large paddle wouldn't fit in one go, we have, you know, have Must to be. Do certain ways to really cover the whole breasts.
0: That must be very big breast.
3: Yeah, I tell you, yeah.
1: No comment.
2: No comment. I know. And just to add to what Katrina said, like many women who are really flat-chested, they think like, oh no, there's not much there.
1: Yeah.
2: I won't get breast cancer, but you've got that breast tissue.
1: Yes.
2: And cancer does not differentiate whether you're big or small.
1: Yes, that's
2: cancer
1: right.
2: Cancer is cancer. You got breast tissue in there. A man also can get breast cancer, but it's very rare.
0: I was about to ask you that.
2: Yeah, it's very rare, but men do.
1: Really,
2: it is very small. But 1 or 2% of men can get
1: 2%?
2: Breast cancer. But when it comes to men and breast cancer, it's usually when they'll feel a lump or when they'll see their breast growing. Usually, you know, But men have breast tissue as well. It's just the development is a different, just on our hormones and biology.
0: So in your experience, what causes this cancer, breast cancer?
2: They're very, a few reasons as to what it is, but what happens is that cells start growing uncontrollably, that just due to mutation.
0: Is it caused by diet or anything like that?
2: There's a lot of studies been done, they are saying, lifestyle is one of the factors, but the three key risk factors when it comes to breast cancer is, firstly, it's just being a woman, and that's why it's so common in women. The other is age also, over 50. The older you grow, the more chances of getting breast cancer, and as well as family history. But however, what has been shown is that 9 out of 10 women who don't have a family history end up having breast cancer. So the key thing I think is important to note is that just because you don't have a family history does not mean that you will not get breast cancer. So the key at the end of the day is just go and have that mammogram done. It's so important.
0: So how do you manage patients' concerns about breast screening? Like, they are so afraid, sometimes shy, and some hesitant. How do you manage this?
2: First of all, going on in the community and having educational sessions and trying to elevate or, answer their concerns or whatever concerns. And as well as we have mentioned that, we are trained to sort of address women's anxiety and issues when they do turn up at our clinic, just to explain to them. I think giving that explanation makes a whole lot of difference.
0: Yes.
2: Once we show them how it is done, how long it takes, make them a little bit more less anxious and be able to have that mammogram done.
1: You know what? I think when there's huge event in the community, I think you should probably get have something there that you are there present in, because there's so many people, thousands of people attended, like the big fiesta October. You should suggest that to the president, and I know you're part of the board, so I think you should have a place there to be able to tell these people that walks into that event
2: absolutely.
1: About breast cancer, because I know where I work, I've already met a few Filipinos that have breast cancer.
2: But the good thing about Filipino women, the community, they are very good in their participation, but they are not meeting the participation rate.
1: Yes, that's right.
2: But they are one of the really, really good ones who do try to participate, to have the mammogram done. But we want more and more women, to coming and attending.
0: We have an event coming up on the 17th of this month.
1: Yeah.
0: Where lots of women will be participating.
1: Yeah.
0: It's called, did you mention about that?
1: Not yet. You can tell.
0: Yeah.
1: You can let them know.
0: It's called the Flores de Mayo, the Flowers of May.
2: Yeah.
0: I usually run in the church, by the way, and there is a social gatherings after the
1: event.
0: The mass, and then in the procession. And of course, there's a small program that's run through in the parasol after the event. Then we can probably give you some time to speak.
1: Oh, absolutely. Yeah, yeah, maybe the two of you can come.
0: Yeah.
1: Okay. To the 17th of May, Sunday.
0: It's good to raise awareness.
1: Yes.
2: You know, yeah, that's the whole.
0: Constantly remind women the importance of early detection.
1: Yeah, detection,
0: and
1: early detection.
0: It can be done by breast screening or mammogram. Is
1: mammogram.
0: Mammogram.
2: Breast screening is a mammogram.
0: Yeah.
2: Yes.
0: Yeah.
3: Also, Tita Jun, I want to emphasize as well, for those women who have breast augmentation and for those women with cardiac implantable electronic devices, and for those women who have disability, we accommodate everyone.
0: All right.
3: So please don't hesitate to have your mammogram and, you know, deter you not to have it because of these conditions. And of course, if you do have, but that's why we're saying that breast screen radiographers are well trained, and we're all professional and dedicated to our work, and we know how to tackle you know, these kinds of you know, non-standard imaging. So that's what we call it. So, yeah, just to emphasize that, that, you know, please, if you have those augmentation, CIEDs, or such as pacemaker, defibrillator, loophole recorder, and for those women who have disability, on a wheelchair, we are open and we can accommodate them.
0: Yes, I think the advancement of technology nowadays, as you mentioned, Celine, that it can only take about 5 seconds. And I think a lot of women are scared or hesitant because of the pain factor, right? But with the 5 seconds only, you know, maybe, it's, maybe some of those people who have experienced mammogram before, those you are probably using old techniques or old machine that they have experienced it. Because I know someone who tried once and didn't come back.
2: Right, yeah.
0: And they end up having a cancer.
1: Oh, really?
0: Yeah.
1: Wow.
0: Yeah. And that's because it was painful at first.
2: And the other thing that I would like to add here is, so someone has had gone and had mammogram done, it is painful. I think it's very important for women, like when someone who hasn't had it and just comes and asks you, oh, how was the experience? The correct messaging should be sent out. Yes, okay, it was discomfort, it was painful, but it's important to go and have it done. Because this women who are going out there and saying that it's painful deters another person, another woman from going and having it done. You don't know that you saying that may, you know, she may have been having a cancer, right? But you've stopped her. You've stopped her from saving her life. So it's important. It's important not to sort of discourage women just because based on your experience. Because she may not have the same, go through the same thing, right?
1: I think
2: you know, we each on each one of us very are responsible for someone else's health as well. And should own up to the responsibility and encourage them, despite whatever you have gone through. But you can just still, you know, encourage the other person, a woman, to know. It's absolutely important.
0: So how important is self-checking of your bodies? How important it is? Do we have to emphasize that, that, you know, you have
3: Of course. Like I think we've mentioned this earlier that, you know, in between your mammograms, once you finish your, once you've done your mammogram and to the next 2-year gap, it's important for you to check your breasts, you know, monthly, regularly. Or as we mentioned earlier, if you don't know how to check your breasts, you need, you know, the best person to go to is to see your GP.
0: Not your husband.
3: No. Or as what Celine said, there are online educational materials on how to check your breasts in the right way. So as as much as you would, you know, prioritize your health, that's how important mammogram is as well, and you know, self-check as well, just like any other screening, like breast screening, you know, you've got your bowel screening, cervical screening, and your regular blood tests. So these are all equally important, because, you know, our health is our wealth.
2: Absolutely. And and you know, if a woman is healthy, then she can be there for her family, right?
3: Yeah.
2: And women, I think, should understand that bit. Like, you know, if they look after themselves, then they can be there for the family.
3: Yeah.
2: So they need to prioritize their health. And we are very fortunate in this country that we have the screening program, which
4: that's
2: is free.
4: Right.
2: You don't
4: that's
2: have to
4: right.
2: pay for
4: free.
2: It.
4: That's
2: right.
4: True.
2: So in many countries, women would be, you know, will be so grateful to have this. So I think we absolutely have to, you know, utilize this program and just, to look after ourselves. Absolutely.
4: Don't worry.
3: And also, sorry.
4: Yeah.
3: Just a thought that I remembered. For those people
4: watching,
3: who are listening, who have friends of different culture. So breast screen provides healthcare interpreters. So for women who don't know how to speak English, breast screen can provide an interpreter on the day of your appointment. It's for free as well. So just like having a mammogram, healthcare interpreters are provided for the woman to have their mammogram and to translate all the procedures and all the questionnaire that needs to be done. So don't be hesitant, don't be afraid of, you know, not able to access this service, because, you know, if English is not the number one language, we can provide interpreters for these women. So, you know, we've got and the Afghan community, the interpreters, the Chinese, Mandarin, Cantonese, Arabic, whatnot. Whatever language you have, we can provide them on the day of their appointment.
4: Yeah.
0: And that's with that, we have to play another song, and we'll come back to you.
4: Yes.

0: thank you very much, mga kaibigan po, na ang oras po natin sa Radio Tomorrow has ended. At marami po salamat sa ating mga guests, but don't go away. We will continue our discussion with them and a little bit later when we cross live to Boses ng Madla. And please stay with us, and thank you to Lourdes from Intera and Radi. Ola Nostria is also watching. Thank you, Faye Moreno Ramos, Anabelia Miguel. Good evening to you in Ormoc City, Philippines. Thank you for following us. But this time, we will be crossing live to Boses ng Madla with Madam Faye Hayward.
1: Tuloy po ulit tayo dito sa ating programa, Boses ng Madla. 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

0: Good evening. 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We are now on Boses ng Madlan. And let's welcome our host this evening, Madam Faye Hayward. 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
1: Magandang gabi sa inyong lahat. 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Yes, and of course, Katrina Santos Monses. Sila pong dalawa ay guest natin ngayong gabi at gusto ko silang ipakilala. I know I've been doing live streaming earlier and I've shown your face to all my audience, but would you like to say hello to them, please?
2: Hello, everyone.
1: Yes.
2: Yes, and hello, magandang gabi po sa inyong lahat at muling naririto naman ako ulit sa inyong programa. At yeah, it's a pleasure to be here, Tita Fen, Tita June, and thank you for having us.
3: Absolutely.
2: And, you know, it's a very, you know, important message that we need to put out there
1: in
2: for all women and their families. And for those who are listening, I would like to say hello, especially to my mother-in-law at Prospect, and Nathan Monses.
1: Yes.
2: Hello, how are you? And for someone's listening po in San Fabian, Pangasinan, their names are Joseph Monses and Teresa Monses of San Fabian, Pangasinan. They're listening to us. And for those people who are, you know, the family of Teresa and Joseph, thank you for listening. And we missed you here. We hope you come back here.
1: Yes,
2: ayan. Thank you. And for all my friends and family who's listening, you know who you are.
1: Yeah.
2: I'm happy that you are listening tonight. And thank you.
1: Would you like to say hello to your friends in Woodcroft? You know why? I've got so many people in Woodcroft, Blacktown area that watch our live streaming as well.
3: All right.
1: Yes, in listening to us. Yes.
3: Hello to all the Woodcroft residents. From another Woodcroft residents. It's a pleasure to be here with Faye and June.
1: Yeah.
3: Absolutely.
1: So, ayan, mga kaibigan. And of course, I would like to say hello to all our listeners, sa ating mga tagapakinig dyan, Tita Cora earlier, Tita Cora, and of course, Simon, he's Korean. He's also listening, even though he doesn't understand Taglish. We do Taglish, means Tagalog in English. So he understood some of our dialect. And of course, my batchmate in the Philippines, Nora Choa, and Raquel Ismenia, my niece, is going to, I think it's it, Romania on the 11th. And yes, so good luck to you, my dear. And of course, Steve Risala, he's Samoan here in Sydney. So there's so many people mm-hmm. that listens to us and watch our live streaming. So everyone, thank you. And Sylvester in the Philippines also, he's a teacher in the village. And he said hello to June and me because we did a mission in the Philippines. There was 15 of us that went to the village in Dinos, June, in the whole gang here in Sydney. So everyone, thank you everyone for listening and watching us on our live streaming. So ayun nga, mga kaibigan, meron tayong bisita dito na napaka-importante na para sa kalusugan nating mga kababaihan. Ito ay tungkol sa ating mga soso. I know it sounds funny na sabihin natin yung breast lie, but it's very important. It's
3: Absolutely.
1: Not, you know, it's not just because we're saying that words, it's not funny or what, but everyone should really do that test, because sabi ko nga, there were people that I met in the Blacktown or Dunside area that they didn't have any indications that they had some type of pain or whatever, and then it's just that's it like that, and it's a very
3: aggressive.
1: Yeah. Yes. Napaka sobrang mabilis, yes. I think, yes. Mm-hmm. Yeah. So, ayan. So, As I said, sa ating mga tagapakinig, kung mayroong kayong gustong mag-text kayo, kung gusto nyong mag-ask ng question dito sa ating guest, pwede po kayong mag-text kung may mga importante kayong gustong sabihin o itanong sa kanila. Yan. So, yes, Mr.
0: Mr. DJ.
1: Mr. DJ. Yeah, don't play music yet. Yeah.
0: What are the common myths sa among Filipinos in regards to breast screening?
2: Well, tatagalugin ko po. Oh,
1: yeah. Yes, okay. Tagalugin mo yan. Of course, you have to speak in Tagalog.
2: Talagang mapaliwanagan natin ang ating mga, you know, kababayan, ang mammogram ay napaka-importante at huwag po natin itong iisipin na hindi natin ito kailangan. 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
1: ng bigas.
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1: Yeah.
2: We are at risk kasi babae tayo, may breast tissue tayo. So isa na yung risk factor natin.
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4: Tama.
3: Just to add to the radiation bed,
4: yes.
3: The radiation is so low as equivalent to traveling from here to Perth.
4: Oh, okay.
3: So the radiation, the background radiation, yes, so okay. That's equivalent to that. Just okay. To emphasize
4: that's
3: on
4: good.
3: That bit.
4: Yeah, yeah, yeah.
3: If
4: that's
3: you might
4: good.
3: Have concern about yeah. radiation, yeah.
4: Yeah, yeah. Mm-hmm. That's very true. In you know what I mean, I know I've done mammograms a few times already. So sa ating mga tagapakinig dyan, if you haven't done any, you haven't tried, hindi po talaga masakit, because as I said, I've done it a few times. I think about maybe 4 times and of course some people that did, you know, like you mentioned augmentation, how safe is it for them if they do that, you know, mammograms, and would it affect them? I mean, I know sinabi nyo, but I know there's one lady right now na kaibigan ko na sabi niya she's going to sina ipaano kasi daw nag-leak. Is that possible? Yeah, that's what she told me. That was only, I know, a friend that, Mendico, that's the information that I received.
2: And what was the question for?
4: Halimbawa, yung mga kababaihan na nagpa-augmentation, nagpa-mammogram sila, yung may isa akong nakilala na nag-leak daw, it's because of
2: the mammograph.
4: Yes, that's what I was told.
0: Ano nag-leak? Yung nag-leak yung
4: yes.
0: Augmented breast?
4: Or? Yes. Yeah. Sorry, what do you do when that happens? Because yung mga kababaihan na naglagay niyan, if that happens, you wouldn't really... Huh? Oh, sorry, Celine.
3: No, sorry.
4: Oh my God, I wanted her to answer it in Tagalog, but what happened to these ladies that they did the mammogram and happens that it leaks afterwards? What? Because they wouldn't find out straight away. It's only when they start having pains or some type of, you know, discomfort in their body.
3: So when women with implants come to have their mammogram done, there's a certain way we do it. There's a certain technique that is used. So the implant is never compressed. So,
4: okay.
3: So there's no way that we have harmed that implant.
4: Okay.
3: Yeah. I think what happens is just it has been maybe going on for a while. And so they happen to come and have a mammogram done. And that's when they find out. But it's not that we have caused that.
4: All right.
3: It's just a reason being that there's no way we have compressed that implant because we don't do that.
4: Okay.
3: Yeah, so,
4: all right. So it's safe. Safe in that way as well.
3: That's what I was saying. Okay. Yeah, it's safe in that way to have
4: good.
3: That mammogram done. Absolutely. There shouldn't be a reason why you have implant and not to have it done. It's equally as important.
4: Oh, good.
3: Absolutely.
4: Yeah. Yes.
2: So
4: the
2: way we do the mammogram for a normal breast is not the way we do a mammogram for a breast implant.
4: Okay.
2: So it's very, very different. So,
4: okay.
2: For people who have, you know, have got this breast augmentation and you hear stories from other women, please don't really rely on this information because the way we do a non-breast implant breast is different from, you know, a mammogram with an implant.
4: Okay.
2: So it's very, very different. That's why we are trained, we are expert, and, you know, we are, you know, we know how we do it.
4: That's great. Yes, ayan, mga kaibigan. Yan po ay sa ating mga kababaihan dyan na may mga implant sa katawan na, yun nga, sinabi ko, tinanong ko. So it is safe for you to have that done. So wag kayong matakot, wag kayong maligalig kasi talagang it's okay.
2: Yeah, as what I've mentioned earlier, other foreign materials as well, like the pacemaker, the defibrillator, the loophole recorder, Those are the things for the heart, for cardiac implantable devices, for those people who have it in situation in the breast or in the chest. We are able to do. Don't make be discouraged of not having your mammogram because of these devices.
4: Yeah,
2: we don't. As I said, we don't. The way we do a normal breast compared to a lady with those devices is different as well from you know, from what we do as when we do our mammograms. Mm.
3: Yeah. And the other thing is, as well as if there's any confusion, if there's, they don't know the information, the GP is the best person to go to and seek an advice.
4: That's right.
3: And they're the ones that can guide you as to what should be done and what shouldn't be done.
4: That's good.
3: Yeah.
4: Yeah. Well, we've got a new guest coming, Tita Pet, but she's our, you know, she's our visitors. She's co-host when June is not here. And remember last time the three of us was here, so it's great. So Tita Pet, would you like to say hello sa ating mga tagapakinig? Mag-hello ka muna, Tita Pet.
5: Hello, good evening everyone. How's everyone doing? Okay.
4: Ayan.
5: I hope you
4: so,
5: are
4: Tita Pet,
5: okay?
4: Closer. Tita Pet, saan ka ba galing? At
5: I came from the hospital, then I walk here.
4: Okay.
5: I know I am late, but I have to come because I want to see you all, including the viewers and listeners. How are you all?
4: Yes.
5: Okay. Good evening to each and everyone.
4: Tita Pet, sorry, I don't think you need a mammogram because she's above the age. you know,
5: I was a bit younger.
4: She's nearly 80, so that's why she you're out of the that's all right, Tita Pet. You're young. You look young. You look 65 years old. So yes, Mr. Salazar, would you like to play music or would you like to
6: ask
4: more questions? It's very. This is a very good topic.
6: Okay. So can you share any challenges you face when interpreting mammograms for women with dense breast tissue? Do you have any challenges? Did you encounter some challenges?
3: So when it comes to dense breast tissue, dense breast, and when it comes to reading a mammogram, that's done by radiologists, and there are doctors who are experts in reading mammograms. Mm. When it comes to dense breast, there are two things that is a challenge. What happens is, cancers are white when on a mammogram, and so is the dense breast tissue. That's how dense breast tissue look.
6: Yeah.
3: So what happens is this cancer will be hiding behind this breast tissue, and we won't be able to see that.
4: Really?
3: So that's one of the things. Yeah. And then our recent studies have shown that having dense breast is one of the risk factors of getting breast cancer.
4: Wow.
3: Yeah. The good thing is the technology is so advanced, and the new technologies have been developed how to address these issues. Now we are doing 3D mammograms. That's one of the new technologies that has been introduced for a number of years now, as well as another new thing that's been introduced in Australia is contrast enhanced mammography, that is sort of more targeted for women who have got very dense breasts, just to pick up those cancers.
4: Wow.
3: Yeah.
6: There you go. So that's why I had to ask a question.
4: Yeah. Why? Do you know someone with that type of...
6: No, because it's common, I think.
3: Not common. The thing is, as women grow older, they lose their dense breast tissue and gets replaced by fat. And so that's why it's targeted for women between 50 to 74, because as you grow older, your breast is becoming more fatty. Mm. And then what happens is that's when we can, because our cancer will then stand out behind that fat, right? So there's less percentage of women with dense breast than compared to women who are fatty.
6: So the technology you said has caught up.
3: Technology is definitely catching up. It's very important, very important in this time and age to have that advancement for women who do have dense breasts, isn't it?
6: Okay, fantastic. But before we go on, I think we play another music. Stay with us for mga kaibigan, and this time I will play something interesting. This is a swing by VST and Cole.
4: Yeah.

0: Welcome back to Bosses Nang Madla, 89.3 FM on the Dialab Radio. And we have, of course, as I said before, we have a beautiful guest here, and we are discussing a very important issue, especially breast screening awareness for all women and men pala. Yeah? Including men. My God. Oh, okay. I'm feeling... yes?
1: But with that, Teacher June, let me clear, be clear about it. Breast screening program of New South Wales is only for women.
0: Okay.
1: So men, if they do have symptoms, they need to go and see your GP, and they need to be referred privately. The Breast Screen New South Wales and Breast Screen Australia is it's all over Australia. These are only for women.
0: For women.
1: So
0: there's no nothing for men.
2: And the reason being is because how common it is. Cancer is in women, and that's why it's sort of designed for women.
0: I think it's come to the point where we have to ask you where they can book, or how can they book for breast screening, and where, and what telephone number?
1: Yes. So, as I mentioned earlier, it's across Australia. So, we have Breast Screen WA, Breast Screen NT, Breast Screen Victoria, Breast Screen SA, Breast Screen Queensland, and Breast Screen Tasmania. So, and of course, we are here in New South Wales, Breast Screen New South Wales. And particularly, we are, Celine and I are from the Sydney West area. So, we have sites at our Myer sites in all the Sydney West. So we have one at Myer Parramatta, Myer Penrith, Myer Castle Towers, the new Blacktown Clinic at Warwick Lane. So, and the mobile van, which is at Katoomba at the moment.
2: We've got a mobile van that goes to sort of key suburb areas where there's no screening clinic. But basically, we also look after the Nepean Blue Mountains as well.
3: Oh, really?
2: So we go as far as Lithgow.
3: Yeah.
2: And have a van out there. Yeah.
3: That's fine.
1: And we have the Mount Druitt site as well.
2: And we've got a Mount Druitt hospital.
1: And of course the Westmead Hospital usually have the assessment clinic there. So for ladies who are wanting to, you know, have their mammogram, our sites in Myers are next to the breast section. So that's why we are, you know, encouraged. We are encouraging these women to have their mammogram, and then they can go shopping for their bra, or shopping at Myers, shopping at Westfield. So it's very convenient for these ladies as well. And particularly with Myers sites, we're open on Thursdays late night, and we're open on weekends as well.
3: Wow,
1: so
3: that's great.
1: Please take note for those people who are working during the week. They can avail for our services during the weekend as well. So Saturday and Sunday we are open.
3: Yeah. How about the one in Blacktown? Are they open on weekends?
1: Yeah, we're open Saturday from 8:30 to 4:30.
3: Oh, great.
1: But we don't open on Sunday.
3: Saturday. So, that's good.
1: So it's a, you know, few locations that you can choose from. The number to call is 132050, or they can go to their website at Breast Screen New South Wales.
3: That's great.
1: Online.
3: That's good. So ayan, kabigan.
0: How about Liverpool area?
2: This is with Sydney Southwest. It's sort of, they have got many locations as well, and there's one in Big Street, I think. And then, as we mentioned earlier, there's a mobile van. I think they have got a mobile van that goes around in Fairfield.

0: Sheffield as well.
1: Cabramatta.
0: Cabramatta. They've got a fixed site in Bankstown as well. And I think they go for they go to Campbelltown as well. And Camden. So
2: these operators are well trained and all that.
0: Absolutely. Every radiographer is very well trained, and so is so are the radiologists who are reading these mammograms.
2: Yeah.
0: Very highly trained experts in this. Yeah. Absolutely.
3: That's great. Yeah.
2: In regards to availability, is that very accessible? Not 24/7, right?
0: No. We need to rest as well.
3: 8:30 to 4:30.
0: As Katrina mentioned, so Thursday. Sydney West only. Okay. Sydney West. I don't know about the other areas. Sydney West, we are open in Myer sites till late night. It's late night shopping, so we do offer late appointments as well. The last appointment is around
1: 5:30.
0: So women can have that done after work. And as well as we said, weekends. I think we are one of Sydney West is one of those programs that offers opens on Sundays. So there are a lot of ways of getting
2: it
0: done.
2: Do you offer walk-ins?
0: When we do have a vacancy, we do we can but it's just to make easier. We go by booking system so that everyone has gets their mammogram done on time and they carry on with whatever they have to do for the rest of the day. So basically it's by appointment. That's what we encourage.
3: Can the people from Liverpool go to the Blacktown office mammogram clinic?
0: They can. But we encourage women to have it within their own area, so they don't have to travel so far. Basically, but if they're working in that area, then they're most welcome to come and have it done.
3: That's why I do it in Blacktown.
2: Okay, wonderful. And that's
1: so it's a new site for at Blacktown, Blacktown Breast Screen. We used to be at Meyer Blacktown, but unfortunately they have closed. So now we have a new, brand new site at Warwick Lane Building, which is at Warwick Lane Blacktown. So that's our new site. So it's a very new clinic that we have opened recently.
2: So the
1: Blacktown LGA people will be, you know, happy and delighted to have.
3: Yeah, they're very lucky because you've got a very modern clinic. Very nice. That's where I go.
0: And it's close to public transport as well.
3: Yes, near the station.
0: So a lot of pluses there to come and access that clinic. Absolutely.
2: Unfortunately, I cannot go there.
3: Well,
2: that's wonderful, and it's fantastic to really hear from the experts about this the technology that you have mentioned, and that should probably put up some women from being encourage women to go, because just for 5 seconds, you know, it's very important that your help is being checked, and its prevention is the distress.
0: Absolutely.
1: And to emphasize to June, we don't need a referral from your
0: Oh yes,
2: that's so no referral.
1: That's one thing that women should know that they just have to ring up, and no referral from the GP needed.
2: And it is a free service.
1: It's a free service. And all you've got to do there is to make an effort to be there.
0: That's it.
1: Pick up the phone and make an appointment. That's all. Only 20 minutes of your time.
2: So what happens after the screening?
0: So after what happens after the screening is we have got a central a reading station place at Westmead Hospital, so we get our doctors to read the mammogram there, and within 2 weeks we send out the results. It's just a normal results, and that's it. We'll say we'll see you in 2 years' time. However, if we see something that we're not sure of, that does not mean that so what we do, we recall women back to a clinic like at Westmead Hospital or Mount Druitt Hospital, and we look at that particular site in a closer. We do a little bit more mammograms, we'll do an ultrasound. Women who are recalled does not mean that we found something positive, there's a cancer there. It's just that we just want to make sure there's nothing going on there, and if so, then it has to be addressed in a timely manner, so that we can give treatment on time and ultimately save that woman's life.
2: That's right.
3: Okay.
2: Yeah, because people who probably receive a recall could probably say, oh no, something wrong with me, and something like that. So you just have to assure them.
0: Absolutely, that, yes. It's just another second look, another closer look at a particular area. And most of the women who are recalled, they just go home. We then give them a normal result. Yes.
2: Fantastic. And women, you are really great. And thank you so much for really providing us that very important message and information. And I hope those people out there who are listening, for those gentlemen there that are also watching us, maybe can tell the message, can bring the message to them, to whoever, your sisters, mothers, grandmothers, and
3: wives. Everyone,
2: wives. Yeah, girlfriend, anyone, because the early detection is really prevent.
3: Vital.
2: You know, it's vital that prevents, you know.
0: Saves lives.
2: That would save lives, a lot of lives. Yeah. So how often do you think, how often, in your experience, how often did you find something in the breast screening? You found something that there is.
0: It's very hard to sort of give a statistics on it. But on the other side, what we're trying to say is that breast screening has reduced the mortality, the death rate of women.
2: Okay.
0: Yes,
2: that's a positive response.
0: Very very much so. Like you know, this program got introduced in Australia in 1991. Since then, 27 million women have had screened. And I have had the mammogram, so it really shows how effective this program is and how women trust this program. So definitely a significant reduction in mortality and death rate.
3: Yeah. That's right.
2: Because it's very sad to know some people who just found out that they are already on... they're
3: stages.
2: Already having cancer in there. They didn't have any breast screening, or it's too late for them.
3: It's too late,
0: And that's what you're saying. Yeah. This program is meant for to prevent late diagnosis, right?
3: Yeah.
0: That's what we're trying to say. So I think you know, there's a lot of stigma around cancer as well, especially in a lot of cultures. They don't want to even say the word cancer, right? So those are some of the barriers as well. It's so important for women to know that, you know, when that cancer gets picked up early, her life will be saved.
3: Yes, that's true.
0: Absolutely, absolutely.
2: Yeah. Well, we are here for saving lives, so we will have to disseminate this information, raise awareness, and come along on the 17th of May. We have an event here where it's an opportunity also to raise awareness of early screening for women's. Okay,
0: thank
2: so
0: you.
2: Well, thank you very much. But you are welcome to stay.
0: it was a pleasure.
3: She lives in Woodcroft, a bit far, Blacktown. She has to drive her.
0: But you have to do your poem, right?
1: Yeah.
0: Oh. Yes.
3: Yes. Ipaano muna natin na ikaw ay magbabasa.
2: Okay.
3: Mga kaibigan, itong guest natin ay napakatalino. Hindi lamang po siya radiographer, but she's also got a poem, an author of this poem. So, Katrina, can you please read that very, I would say, motivational poem that you've written? Please. Ayan, si Katrina Monse, Santos Monses po. Siya po ay mayroon babasahin na tula para sa atin dito.
1: Yes, maraming pong salamat at binigyan po niyo ko ng pagkakataong ipahiwatig itong aking
3: tula
1: tungkol sa ating mga dibdib.
3: Yes.
1: Naway ito'y maging inspirasyon sa inyo at maging you know, isang bagay na mapag-isip-isip na kailangan talaga magpamamogram.
3: Yes.
1: Now, you know, dito ko maibabahagi at mabibigay ang aking mensahe.
3: Tagalog ba yan?
1: Opo.
3: All right. Very good. That's
1: Papahiwatig at maibabahagi ko ang aking, you know, saloobin. Through this poem.
3: Okay. Please.
1: So, ang aking
3: tula. Gusto mo ng background?
1: Yeah.
3: Yes, can we have a background? You know that favorite instrumental that I like, please?
1: Yes.
3: Yung ano man yun.
1: Thank you. Okay. 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
3: Wow! Yes. That's very inspiring.
1: Ito po ay nailathala po sa Philippine Community Herald, and marami pong salamat kay Tita Evelyn Zaragoza sa pagkakataong pong ilathala itong aking munting tula para sa ating mga kababaihan.
3: Yeah.
1: So marami pong salamat, Tita Evelyn, kung siya po ay nakikinig sa gabing ito.
3: Yeah.
1: At ito po ay nasa Philippine Community Herald.
3: Nakikinig yan dyan sa ating live streaming.
1: Yes. So,
3: yes. 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
1: Opo.
3: Yan, mga kaibigan.
1: Yes, so sana'y naging inspirasyon ito at naway, you know, magbigyan ng, you know, pagbabago ang pag-iisip natin tungkol sa ano talaga ang kahalagaan ng mammogram sa ating mga kababaihan.
3: Yeah, did you translate it in English so that Celine would know the meaning of that? You know, because it sounds really nice
1: really,
3: in the Tagalog,
1: yes,
3: in the Tagalog version.
1: Very,
3: but it should be translated in English so that Celine and all the people in your where you work,
1: yes,
3: would listen to that.
1: Yeah. So as I finished,
3: yes,
1: this poem.
3: Yeah.
1: I sent it to the boss.
3: Yeah.
1: But and I said, look, Celine, I've done a poem.
4: Yes.
3: Yeah.
4: She was very happy and we were all very proud of her.
1: And
4: poem.
1: As soon as I saw it in the Philippine Community Herald, I sent it to her and I said, Celine, it's on publication.
4: Yes.
1: It's a wonderful for me to, you know, relay this message in a poetic way. It's a very unique way of putting the message to the public, so grateful for this.
3: Talagang napakaganda, hindi lang maganda kundi maganda rin yung nagbasa ng tula at siya rin ang author ng tula na yan. Thank you, my darling.
1: Yeah.
3: So ayan, mga kaibigan, ang oras ay 8:45 na.
2: Yes.
3: So ayan,
2: I just would like to ask a question to Celine, to Katrina.
1: Yes.
3: Yeah.
2: So what inspires you to write that poem?
3: Yeah.
1: Remember the night that we went to the International Women's Conference, and I heard Rado Gatchalian, who
0: under the article event,
1: who have said a piece of his poem, and that inspired me on that night. And as soon as I got home, I sat down and I was on fire.
0: Ooh.
1: You know, I was on fire thinking about the words that I wanted to say.
0: Yeah.
1: And with him, I was really inspired with what he have written. And, you know, I've the last time I've written a composition like this is like back in my high school.
0: Right.
1: That was 30 years ago.
0: Mm. Right. Mm. Yeah.
1: And I've never sat down and held a pen, or now it's a laptop. But, you know, when I sat down and heard him say in Filipino, this is really amazing.
3: Yeah.
1: It is a strong poem that can really be used in, you know, inspiration of women. So that night of the Women's Forum when I was there, and thank you for to Celine for inviting me there. And, you know, I was, you know, in maybe it's God's presence telling me to write this. So I sat down and I said, okay, I want to do this piece and you know make this a piece that will help a lot of women
3: and
1: inspire women.
3: Yes, that's right. Yeah, very very good. Yes. I just wish Celine understood what was in that poem.
0: I'll get her to translate
3: it for translate
0: me.
3: It. Yes, yes, yes.
0: Absolutely.
3: So, yes, and we would like to say thank you, of course, to Celine for coming here tonight, and, of course, Katrina for bringing you here.
0: No, it was such a pleasure. Thank you so much. And hopefully we can do it again.
3: Yes, of course. Yes. We will.
0: Yeah.
1: Thank you so much.
3: So, have you already said hello to all your friends and all your family, wherever they are? Have you shouted them?
1: Yes, I think, maybe Mamang is already
3: sleeping.
1: Sleeping.
3: Yes.
1: Mamang, if you're listening, hello po sa inyo. And my mom?
3: Yes.
1: I think she's listening, and Peter Roger as well.
3: She's here in Sydney, yeah?
1: Yeah.
3: Okay.
1: Yeah, she's here. She's listening.
3: Good.
1: And she said to me, how come I couldn't hear your voice? It was you, Faye. I think, Mom, you pressed the wrong button. And I think she pressed the recording. The recording from last week.
0: Oh,
1: She said, you need to press the...
3: The
1: listen live.
3: That's
1: to be able to access this conversation. Yeah. So thank you for thank you.
3: You're
1: for
3: welcome.
1: Thank you for the people who are listening to us. And we really, hope that, the message that we have discussed and what we have put out there will start meaningful conversations among you women about, how important mammogram is.
3: Yeah, that's
1: so
3: true.
1: So if you're ready, if you're encouraged, you can, go online now and make a booking, or tomorrow, as soon as 8:30, I can, pick up your phone and dial 1-3-2-0-5-0 for your appointment for your mammogram.
3: Yes.
1: It's really important. And I hope this discussion that we have tonight, it will make a change in someone else's family,
3: That's true.
1: So,
3: of course.
1: For the better.
0: Mm-hmm.
1: For the better.
0: Yeah. Absolutely.
3: Yes. So you want to play music so that I can
2: the music
3: take
2: is on.
3: Them?
2: Yeah.

And that's Sarah Heronimo, Forever Is Not Enough. It's good to have you with us, my vegan, and thank you so much for following us. And I hope you were able to watch this the live streaming about the breast screening, early detection. And that's a very, very important topic that we have discussed tonight. And I hope some of you who are listening, either on the radio or on the internet, I was able to pick up some important information there. And please, for all the women out there, please do a favor. Do yourself a favor by ringing 132050 and book online with the Breast Screen New South Wales. This is just only for you, you know. And during the discussion, we found out that there is advanced technology now in doing the breast screening. It only take 5 seconds. So 5 seconds, limang segundo lang po yan, mga kaibigan. So 5 seconds of discomfort is nothing compared to, you know, the safety, saving lives, you know, to be able to really have this early breast screening so that early detections really saves lives, mga kaibigan. So, what's stopping you? 5 seconds of discomfort, as I said, is nothing compared to having a good knowledge about your health condition. Yeah? So, it's a free service, so you just have to book online at Breast Screen New South Wales, or you can ring up this number, 132050. And there are so many clinics. If you're somewhere in Western Sydney, there's in Blacktown, Parramatta, Castle Hills, and Penrith, with free parking and convenient hours. Free parking and also easy accessible on transport. And also here in the Liverpool area, we have here in Big Street, in Cabramatta, and in Fairfield. So just ring up Breast Screen New South Wales. Try to ring up this number, 132050, and you will find out the exact locations close to you. And you don't have to travel far and have your breast screening early. And I also asked whether the size matters. So it doesn't really matter whatever is the size of your breast, because the machine adjusts itself to ensure it covers the whole tissue. Yes, so it's a wonderful discussion with Celine Prasad, the operations manager and designated Red U grouper in the Westmead area in the Sydney region. So I thank them, with Katrina Monsis Santos also with her. She's also a Red U grouper. And their knowledge really in regards to early breast screening is very vital. And we would, as much as possible, would like to raise this awareness and bring to attention to all women out there to really don't be scared. No, just only 5 seconds nowadays. Well, maybe in the old days, it's really painful. Because I know someone who had undergone breast screening and complained that the pain that they have suffered during the screening. But nowadays, it's only 5 seconds. And you don't feel anything. I mean, you probably feel a little bit of discomfort. Sorry, but not as painful as before. Yeah? So it's good to have you. Mart, Rosal, Beatrice, Mildred, Salazar, Pelos, Eleanor Salazar, how are you there? Are you still on your holiday in Korea? And also, we had Elitating Braggart and Cora Perez, Larry Perez is also with us at the time, and Amor Ramos. And there are a few of you, so sorry I cannot call out your name at that time because we were focusing on our guest tonight and on that very important issue. Well, so much for that. Let's play another song. This is by Gladys and the Boxers, Sasakyan Kita.

0: Okay, that's Gladys and the Boxers, Sasakyan Kita. Oras po natin mga kaibigan is dos minutos na nakalabas ng alas 9. And I think it's about time that we will bring the news.
1: Now it's time for the latest news from the Philippines.
0: Eastern Samar nilindol ng 6.1 magnitude. 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
0: 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So pumunta po kayo, huwag kayong matakot because it's not really painful. Okay? So yan, based on my experience, I didn't take any Panadol. No, you don't need to take Panadol if you don't have any pain. Okay? 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Ang Haiti ay gaganapin sa auditorium ng COP Sydney, 29/128 Station Road, Seven Hills, from 3:30 p.m. Doors open at 3 p.m. free. Ito po ang free registration. 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Doors open at 3 p.m. Session starts at 3:30 p.m. Second spiel for the Saturday Haiti coming up this Saturday. Ayan, Pure Novelty. Ayan, be inspired and motivated by the stories of every woman, a daughter, a wife, a mother who have succeeded in their fields in these rapidly changing times. Message us for details at COP Sydney Facebook page. Ayan, ito ay Pure Novelty Haiti live feed tie-up with COP main campus featuring daily productivity of an AI confident woman. 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
0: Yes.
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0: 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Yes, Amanti. And the other young guy. What's his name? Forgot. Sorry, guys.
1: Si
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0: 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Oh, si Amanti. Yes, Amanti. And the other young guy. What's his name? Forgot. Sorry, guys.
1: Si alam niyo na.

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1: Okay, let's have some instrumental music.
0: Dalhin ko to bukas para may kodi ko ako bukas.
1: Okay.
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1: ito
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0: Ayan, from Dr. Love.
2: Kaya nga, nandito naman po si Six Bum Girls sa kanyang awitin, di ko na mapipigilan.
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0: 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Hello, Jill, my darling, in the Philippines. Sabi niya, hello to my gorgeous mom in Sir June. Oh. God bless you both. Ayan, thank you, Jill. Darling. Jill, when are you coming back to Sydney so that you can be our guest again here on Radio Tamaraw? Yes, Radio Tamaraw in Pinoy, in Boses ng Madla dito. So, balik ka, darling, ha? And we'll see you.
1: I would like to wish muna.
0: Okay.
1: Happy birthday to Mr. Mart Rosal, celebrating his 40th, I think, birthday.
0: 40th? Wow, kabata naman.
1: So, yeah.
0: Yeah.
1: Happy birthday to you, young man.
0: Yeah, I hope 40.
1: You enjoyed your celebration. And we'll play some of the beautiful music. Maybe this music will be nice.
0: Yeah.
1: Mm-hmm. Islands. Happy birthday. In the Stream.
0: Okay. Oh yes, Island in the Stream.
1: By Dolly Parton, Kenny Rogers. Yeah. Mm-hmm. Let's play this.
0: Yeah, that's a good song. Yes, that's a very nice song.

0: Okay. Island in the Streams, Dolly Parton in Kenny Rogers, para sa ating nag-celebrate ng birthday. Si sino nga ba yun? Mark Rosal. Wherever is Mark Rosal, happy birthday to you. You're 40 years old, so you're just a young baby. Badding. Yes. Budding, 40 years old. So, saan siya? Yes, saan siya? Sa Pilipinas?
1: Siya po sa una aking pamangkin.
0: All right, okay. Okay, that's nice. Talwag nito ang daming...
2: I think there's a few people who celebrated a birthday this month.
0: Si ano?
2: Josella Hanimi Sakubus. Mm. Sino pa yun? Maybe Annie Quebec also is having a birthday. Oras po natin mga kaibigan is 50 minutes past 9 o'clock. Yeah. So we got 10 minutes.
0: 10 minutes na lang.
2: Na lang po. And we'll play another song. This is an Australian song. And this is, of course, some of the national anthem. National anthem. Oh, Waltzing Matilda.
0: Oh, Waltzing Matilda.
2: By Slim Dusty.
0: Yay, Slim Dusty.
2: Okay,
0: wow.
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0: Yan po, I see. 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
0: 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Country and Western singer. Magaling Slim Dusty.
2: Well, I love a rainy night. I love a rainy night.
0: Ayan, totoo yan. 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
1: 10 o'clock. 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
2: Oh, right. Bye-bye.
0: It should automatically choose.
1: Yes. Automatic dapat. 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
0: It's a Kuratsa going. 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Hawak mo ang beat. 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
1: With a budget airline ticket, I could fly and be free. 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

I woke last night to the sound of thunder. How far off, I sat and wondered. Started humming a song from 1962. Ain't it funny how the night moves, when you just don't seem to have as much to lose. Strange how the night moves.

Hello, hello, hello. Welcome back, dear listeners, to Soul Journey, the show that seeks to entertain, enliven, engage in an interesting conversation. It's one that may prompt you to take a deeper look into yourself, your life. And it's for those who are seeking something a little bit more out of the ordinary of themselves, and a show that offers practical tools with your host, Joy Rules, on 89.3 2GLF FM, the community radio station with a difference. Over the past few weeks, we've been doing quiet but important work together. We looked at stories we inherited. We touched on what lies beneath them, the deeper truth of who we actually are. And last week, we walked into the wounds, the hurts that we didn't even consciously know that were impacting us, creating our limiting beliefs and psychological and emotional walls. The survival strategies that built as a child were still running quietly in the background of our life. So today we arrive at somewhere different. Today is a turning point of this whole journey. Today we will talk about forgiveness. I know that that word can land heavily. For some of you, it may bring up real resistance. But stay with me, because the forgiveness I'm talking about today has nothing to do with excusing what happened, nothing to do with pretending it didn't matter, nothing to do with offering something to someone who hasn't earned it. What I'm talking about is something far more personal and far more powerful. Forgiveness is not something you do for someone else. It is something you do for yourself. It's the moment you finally decide to put down a weight you've been carrying far too long. As we'll discover today, it may open a door to one of the most profound realizations available to a human soul. I just want to give the Jesus Christ quote on, "Forgive them, for they know not what they do."

That was The Magic Fingers on the piano, Ernesto Cortazar with Beethoven's Silence. You're back on Joy Rules Soul Journey on 89.3 2GLF FM. So we're talking about forgiveness. Let's start by clearing the ground, because forgiveness may not be the thing that you understand in the same way. Forgiveness may be the most misunderstood word in the spiritual vocabulary. And that misunderstanding keeps people stuck, sometimes for a lifetime. So let me say that forgiveness does not mean what happened was acceptable. Some of what was done to you was genuinely wrong. Forgiving, it doesn't change that. It doesn't mean that the relationship has to continue. You can forgive someone completely and still choose not to have them in your life. These are two entirely separate decisions. It doesn't require an apology. It doesn't require anything from the other person at all. That's the point. You don't need their cooperation to be free. And it isn't a single moment. For most of us, forgiveness is a practice, something to return to again and again. And each time the old resentment surfaces, especially each time the old resentment surfaces, each time the story starts playing again, we can practice forgiveness again. Because here's what resentment actually does. Bring to mind someone, a person, a situation that still carries a charge for you. Just for a moment, and notice what happens in your body. The chest closes, your breathing might even hold, the jaw tightens, and then the mind begins replaying the old scenes, rehearsing the arguments, relitigating what was said. And you're not here anymore, you're back there. And they, whoever they are still running a program in your nervous system, rent-free, possibly years after it happened. The Buddha said it simply, holding on resentment is like drinking poison and expecting the other person to die. Forgiveness is the antidote. Not for them, for you. Psychologist Frederick Luskin at Stanford spent years studying forgiveness scientifically. People who practiced forgiveness showed real reductions in stress, anger, and physical symptoms. They felt more optimistic, more in control of their own lives, because the body cannot tell the difference between a threat happening now and one we're simply remembering. So every time we relive a grievance, we re-experience the original stress. Forgiveness literally changes the body chemistry. Let's take a deep breath and exhale and let it go.

Welcome back. And if that music brought up something in you that may be a bit disturbing or whatever, you feel not so centered in your heart, what I'd like you to do is put your hand on your heart, on your chest, and take a deep breath and exhale and let that disturbance, let it go. Also put the other hand on your belly, just where it's above the belly button there. And take a deep breath and exhale. Get back to your center of being. And let go. It was just a memory. It's just an energetic passing through. Right, so we're back to 89.3 2GLF FM with Joy Rules on Soul Journey. We're talking about forgiveness and forgiving another. Let's begin where it's hardest, with a person or people who caused real harm. The parent who withheld love, the partner who betrayed trust, the friend who wasn't there when it mattered, the authority who abused their position, anything that caused you to feel your boundaries being crossed and you being hurt, the systems that told you again and again that you didn't belong. I'm not asking you to minimize any of that. What I'm asking you to sit is this. What is it costing you to keep carrying it on? To keep carrying that burden, that memory? There's a moment many people describe in therapy, in prayer, sometimes alone at 2 o'clock in the morning, when they finally see it clearly. They've been loyal to their pain. They've been addicted to this pain. Or sometimes they don't even know what to do about it. It just seems to come uninvited. The story of what has been done to them has become part of their identity. And because it's running in their subconscious, you don't realize it. You think that's what life is. You have no choice. And the thought of letting it go feels strangely like a betrayal of that memory. As if forgiving means forgetting. As if releasing the grievance means the wrong was never done or the wrong never happened. But what they find on the other side of that fear is something unexpected. The story was the thing holding them in place. And when they finally set it down, they didn't lose anything real. They found space. When they finally let it go, nothing happened really. You're still you. You found room in your being and a freedom that you've forgotten was possible. It's not easy because these are subconscious addictions, attachments, ways of thinking and feeling that we think is natural. Sometimes we feel is even good or loyal or, you know, it's the thing to do. And very often because it's in the cells and atoms of our being, we think it's inevitable. And for a short time, of course, it's part of the way we are as human beings. We have attachments. And here's something the mystical tradition has always understood, and psychology is now confirming. The people who hurt us were almost always themselves hurt. And that's not an excuse. It's a context, a way of seeing them, perhaps for the first time, also as human. They themselves were wounded, doing what wounded people do. Christ said on the cross, "Forgive them, for they know not what they do." Boy, how true is that, really? We do things we don't even know
that we do. And we think it is the thing to do naturally. Not because they did what they did was fine, but because seeing that they acted from their own unhealed places, understanding that those people who hurt you are themselves hurt people, wounded people, and that they, at that moment in their time, had no capacity to not do it, to go the higher way. It is the beginning of freedom from them. Luis Samides said, "To forgive is to set a prisoner free and discover that the prisoner was you."

Alison's year there, trust the wind. I guess we can also think of the wind there as the wind of the Holy Spirit, the wind of life who's looking after you, the wind of the universe, the wind of God. Because if you believe that everything that happens to you happens for you, then that's a way of looking at life that's very positive, very constructive, and it's very true. You're on Soul Journey with Joy Rules on 89.3 2GLF FM, the community radio station with a difference. We're talking today about forgiveness. Forgiving yourself. Now, that's the harder one. For many people, much harder. For the choices you made when you didn't know better. You could blame yourself for what's happened and say, oh, how stupid of me, I shouldn't have done that. How? And then you begin berating yourself. Of course, you cannot excuse yourself completely because you made choices from conscious or even subconscious reasons, but it was you that did it. And if you don't take responsibility for it, then you won't have the responsibility to do something about it. That's why you have to forgive yourself. Forgive yourselves for the years you stayed in something diminishing. Some people, well, most of us have done it, right? We stayed in a situation where we knew it wasn't really a positive thing, but because we didn't want to get out of a comfort zone or get out of something that was familiar, or you didn't know what to do. You thought that was what life was. So you played small. Forgive yourself for the ways that you played small and said yes when you meant to say no and gave your power away. For the things you did from your own unhealed places that caused pain to the people you love. When you did things out of fear, out of ignorance. Most of us are far harsher judges of ourselves than we would ever be of anyone we care about. We hold ourselves to a standard no human being could meet and carry the shame of falling short as though it proves something fundamentally wrong with us. It doesn't. It just proves you're human. Like a child, you don't expect a child to have the capacity or the ability or the mastery to be at an age older than itself. So compassion is very important, and forgiveness. Think about the version of you that made a decision you now regret. How old were you? Not in years, but in the understanding. What you did know then, and what you didn't know, and what you do know now, what's the difference? Can you imagine yourself, say, 5 years ago, and then now, what sort of capacity do you have now, ability now, that you didn't have then, that you can do now? And that's another question. If you think, I was able to do more before than now, then you have to ask the question, why is that? But we're going a little bit away from our topic. So what were you working with at that time? What wounds, what fears, what stories about yourself and the world? So we should allow people to grow. If your closest friend described making that same choice from that same place, would you condemn them? Of course not. You'd say, I understand you did the best you could with what you had. You deserve exactly the same. Self-forgiveness isn't letting yourself off the hook. You must remember that. It is recognizing that the person who made that choice was not the full truth of who you were. You must remember that. It is recognizing that the person who made that choice was not the

There is a practice from the Hawaiian tradition called the Ho'oponopono. Some of you may have already heard about it. It's got four phrases said inwardly towards yourself or another. This is one beautiful and powerful way of getting that vibration of forgiveness. Said honestly and slowly, they carry real power. The four phrases are, you can say this to yourself, I'm sorry. Please forgive me. Thank you. I love you. And you say that over and over again. Ho'oponopono. I'm sorry. Please forgive me. Thank you. I love you. I'm sorry. Please forgive me. Thank you. I love you. You can direct this to the person who hurt you, but first you can do it to yourself. Forgive yourself if you've felt or know that you've done something that now you regret, quote unquote. So, I'm sorry, please forgive me, thank you, I love you. Say them whenever the old shame returns. They move you gently, persistently, from contraction towards openness, from the past to the present, from self-punishment towards something that finally feels like compassion.

It'll clear the bitterness away. It can even set a prisoner free. There is no end to what its power can do. So let it go and be amazed by what you see through eyes of grace. The prisoner that it really frees is you.

Matthew West with Forgiveness. Let's now move on to forgiving life. There's a third layer, and that's what it is, the golden lesson. The one that doesn't get spoken about as often, and yet people, for many people, the deepest one of all. Forgiving life itself. For the losses that came too early, for the dreams that didn't survive, the love that wasn't returned, the door that was closed before you were ready, the version of life you'd imagine, and that simply didn't come to pass. This is the conversation we're having here on Soul Journey with your host, Joy Rules, on 89.3 GLF FM. Yeah, forgiving life itself. There is a grief that lives in the gap between the life we expected and the life we actually have. We don't always name it as grief. Sometimes it comes as low, persistent depression or anger at circumstances, at fate, even at God. Sometimes it comes as the sense that life broke some unspoken promise. And sometimes underneath it all, there's simply sorrow, pure, human, real. Forgiving life doesn't mean pretending the losses weren't real. They were real. It means releasing the argument with what happened. Because that argument between however justified is one that you cannot win. The energy it takes to keep fighting life, it belongs to your future, not your past. But here is what way I want to offer something deeper, something that has the power to transform not just how you feel about what happened and how you understand it all together. Every experience of real difficulty, every loss, every injustice, every wound carries with it a golden lesson, a gift the soul could not have received any other way. The question isn't only what was taken from you, but what was given in disguise through pain that now you carry as wisdom, as depth, as compassion you could not otherwise have found. Look back upon the hardest thing in your life and ask honestly, who would you be without them? What would you have understood now that you couldn't then? The empathy, the strength, the resilience, the creativity, the capacity to sit with another person in their pain without flinching, because you have been there yourself and have survived. The wound and the gifts are not opposites. Very often they are the same thing. Who was it that we quoted last time that that's where the light enters through the wounds, because it opens the soul? Sometimes we go on thinking, you know, we're so invulnerable, and the spirit in us is invulnerable, but we haven't gotten there yet. And it's like a wake-up call to tell us you have still work to do. Khalil Gibran says, out of suffering have emerged the strongest souls. The most massive characters are seared with scars. You look at all the people who have made it in life, the heroes. They didn't get it by doing nothing. They got the virtues, the victory through a lot of suffering, because suffering is simply pushing open the barriers that were keeping you in. And now for those who understand the meaning of what we've been talking about, I want to open a door. You don't have to walk through it today, but it is there. The great mystical and Eastern traditions, Hinduism, Buddhism, and many others, have always held that the soul does not live only one life, that we return again and again to this classroom called Earth, each lifetime bringing its own curriculum, its own lessons to be learned, its own debts to be settled, its own gifts to be claimed.
This is a teaching of karma. Not karma as punishment, as it is often misunderstood, but karma as the soul's own perfect accounting. What you sow, you reap across lifetimes. The cruelty you once caused may return as suffering you now experience, so that we can feel and understand what we have done, not as a punishment and say, you did that to me, so I'll do it to you, but it is to give the wisdom, the understanding, and therefore the lesson of compassion, the love you offered, the courage you showed, the compassion extended, these two return to you. Think of the things that you have received in life and your talents and things that happened to you. And you thought, wow, that was a pure luck, pure grace, poor good fortune. But that could be the karma, the return of something you've done in another lifetime. Sometimes without apparent reason in this lifetime at all. If that is true, if the cause of what you're carrying may lie not in this life, but in another chapter of your soul's long journey, then something extraordinary becomes possible. You are not a victim. You were never a victim. You are a soul, ancient, evolving, immeasurably wise at the deepest level, in the process of learning exactly what it came to learn. I'm not asking you to receive this fully, to accept reincarnation. If that doesn't resonate, just set it aside. The journey continues regardless. But for those of you who feel something stir when you hear this, a recognition, a quiet yes, well, let that in. Because if you created this at some level of your soul's choosing, then you also have the power to transform it. You are not at the mercy of your history. You are its author. And as an author, you can rewrite what comes next. This is not a teaching that diminishes your suffering. It is one that restores your agency, your responsibility, your empowerment, your dignity. It makes forgiveness of others and yourself, of life, not just as an act of emotional release, but a spiritual completion. The closing of a loop. The soul saying, I received the lesson. I am ready to move on. The soul always knows what to do to heal itself. The challenge is to silence the mind. That was a quote from Carolyn Miss.

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Let's have a little practice, a little meditation, if you like. A practice of release and recognition. Sit comfortably if you're able to, when you're listening to this, and let each breath, take three slow breaths, and let each breath soften something inside. Let go of the fear, the anxiety, the noise, the questioning, and bring to mind someone you've been carrying, or something you've been carrying, a problem. Not necessarily the hardest one, just someone whose name still creates a tightening in you. Hold them in your mind, not with anger, just observing. Then say inwardly, not because they deserve it, but because you deserve to be free. Say to this person, I release you. I release what happened between you, between us, from my body, from my mind, from my future. I release you. What you did no longer welcome is no longer welcome to define me or to affect me. That's a powerful decision. It is a decision. It might not feel easy, but just say it. Take a deep breath and release. It's not the time to argue the rightness or the wrongness of what happened. Just release it. Then turn towards yourself and bring to mind something you carried against yourself. A choice, a failure, a way you let yourself or somebody else down. And offer yourself the same forgiveness, the same release, and say, I forgive you. You did what you knew how to do. You are for that moment. But now you are more than that moment. Say to yourself, I am ready to move forward. Then, if you feel it's true, turn towards life. Life. Let go of the sense of injustice toward whatever was lost, whatever didn't come, whatever ended before you were ready, and say, I release my argument with what happened. I am here now, and even though I don't understand, I release it. I trust in the universe. I trust that life happens for me and not against me. I trust that there's a being, a universe, an intelligence, a God that is looking after me, my higher self. I have a purpose. And for now, here is where my life is. And finally, if you're willing, sit quietly with this question. Not to answer it, just holding that question. What might this experience have been here to teach me? What do I need to learn from all of this? What has it made me that I could not have been, I could not have become any other way? What gold, however hidden, might be inside this wound? You may not know it right away, but asking the question, being open to receive the answer, opens the door. Forgiveness is a direction. It's not necessarily a destination, because you have to go through it over and over. And each time you return to it, something loosens a little bit more. You could say the, I'm sorry, please forgive me, thank you, I love you. Or you could say, I am forgiveness acting here, casting out all doubt and fear, setting men forever free with wings of cosmic victory. I am calling in full power for forgiveness every hour to a life in every place.
I flood forth forgiving grace. By just saying that, you release yourself. And forgiveness comes in and does its miracle.

I Believe with Alan Jones there. Joy Rules on Soul Journey 89.32 GLF FM. We've covered a great deal today, and I want to say this. If something difficult stirred in you, that's not a sign something went wrong. It's a sign something is moving. And things that move heal. Forgiveness is the hinge of this whole journey. Not because the wounds don't matter, they do. Not because the losses weren't real, they were. But as long as we are defined by what was done to us, we're living in someone else's story. You were not born to live in someone else's story. You were born to live in your own. And at the deepest level of your soul, you have been the author of that story all along. Every chapter of it, including the painful ones, including the ones that made no sense, including the ones that broke you open, so that something larger could finally enter. Lighter now, a little freer, and ready perhaps for the question that opens everything that comes next. Who am I? When I am no longer defined by what happened to me. And that's where we go next week into the most important inquiry of this whole journey. Who you truly are beneath the story when the old ones are no longer running the show. Until then, be patient with yourself. Forgiveness takes the time it takes. Every step toward it is a step towards freedom. And you have already taken more steps than you know. Here's a quote by Mahatma Gandhi. The weak can never forgive. Forgiveness is the attribute of the strong. So goodbye all, and have a wonderful week till we meet again on Joy Rules, with Joy Rules on Soul Journey, 89.32 GLF FM. Until then, be kind to yourself.

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1: Good morning.
2: Good morning.

0: And a very good morning to you. Once again, it's Wednesday morning. You are getting out of bed with Sandy and Glenn. Oh, my God, it's a frosty morning. Hello, Sandy.
1: Frosty?
0: It's frosty.
1: Oh, I didn't see any frost out there.
0: It's freezing.
1: No, it's all in your imagination.
0: It's frosty. My car was frosty. Oh, my bits are frosty.
1: You're frosty all over. Yeah. And we're good morning. We've got a special guest in the studio this morning. We've got the lovely Flash. He's decided to get out of bed.
0: I know, lucky bastard. It,
1: which is quite nice, really.
2: How is that lucky? I'd rather be back in bed.
1: I'd rather you be
2: it's
1: up.
2: It's too bloody cold.
1: I can't say that.
0: See, cold.
1: Yeah. Well, no, it's good that you're out of bed finally than just laying around like a lady of luxury.
0: Lady of luxury.
1: Yes. And what's been happening with you this week, Glenn?
0: Nothing really, just potting around as usual, doing a bit of work.
1: Been buying plastic flowers, have you?
0: Yeah.
1: Been buying plastic flowers. Glenn's decided that his answer to all gardening is just replace everything with plastic flowers. Doesn't matter about the hole in the ozone layer. Don't worry about the, environmental French something or other, something or other.
0: Yeah,
1: then. No, don't worry about those. No, don't worry about that. Don't worry about those mini fibres of plastic that get into our waterways and kill something. I don't know what
0: I'm going to knock it off Greta Thunberg one plant at a time.
1: Now, don't worry about fresh air. He doesn't need it anyhow. No. I mean, he's too busy intoxicating with cheap cigarettes.
0: Here we go. Told you.
1: So, I mean, don't worry about that. No, well, you've been gardening with plastic flowers, Glenn. Anyone think it was almost Mother's Day?
0: Well, I bought these lovely bamboo things yesterday from Bunnings. They're plastic.
2: Well, plastic and wood.
0: Yeah.
1: Is there any wood actually in them, though, or are they completely plastic?
2: No, the bamboo's wood.
1: Oh, it actually has real bamboo in it.
2: Oh, well, I can't say it's real bamboo.
1: It's plastic.
2: Hang on. Bamboo looking.
0: Hang on. The pots I bought for them are beautiful wood, oaky pot things.
1: So. Made out of resin, no doubt.
2: Made out of acacia.
1: Acadia?
0: Yeah.
1: Wow, things are looking up. You've actually got a natural fibre in your home.
0: I was waiting for the pot plant prop by the plastic flower plot prices to go up because of Donald Trump, because there's oil in that.
2: Oh, please, if he could, he'd have plastic lawn.
1: Plastic lawn, I know.
0: I'm not allowed to, the council won't let us.
1: No, they're actually banning plastic lawns.
2: I know, that's why I say he would if he could.
1: They actually do have microfiber plastics that get into the water from
0: Something about there's not a safe. They're a safety issue too because they get hot.
1: Oh, they get really, really hot. Yes, they're dangerous.
0: Well, my question is, how many of the council properties actually have fake lawn? Quite a lot.
1: I don't know.
0: Yeah, actually quite a lot.
1: I haven't walked around and done a survey.
0: You don't walk around in bare feet to find out.
1: I don't particularly care because it's the council. They can do what they like at the council. And hello to all our councillors. It's lovely that you're listening in this morning. You obviously can't afford to listen to another station of some quality.
0: Speaking of the council, I've got an update for you.
1: Yes.
0: You know how the toilets across the road have always been filthy?
1: The ones that I love, yes. Yeah. My favourite toilets across the road.
0: They've solved the problem.
1: What have they done?
0: They've closed them till 10 a.m.
1: It's a sensible idea. I think they used to do that anyhow.
0: Yeah, now you can't even go for a slash at 7 in the morning.
1: No, I think they used to do that before. Yeah. No, I don't think that's actually changed, Glenn. So nothing's an update. Ignore that update. Go back to your dirty toilet.
0: Open the toilets up again. I want to see what happens.
1: It's very hard. It is very hard, of course, when you've got public conveniences. We all need to go. The world's getting short on public conveniences. Apparently, in the UK, there's been a report of less public conveniences. They've halved through the UK, if not tripled, that there is less available. And if you want to actually go to the toilet while in the UK, you pretty much got to cross your eyes and your legs or carry a cup.
0: A cup? Yes. Good luck with that. I'm 62. Okay, how many of those going to fill?
1: That's all right.
0: How many times in an hour?
1: I could see you with a couple of 3-litre jerry cans around your throat just to go for a wee when you need to, Glenn.
0: I carry a she-wee away just around just in case.
1: It's like, yeah. No, I read that the other day, funny enough. I'm glad you brought that up. Nothing like a little bit of wee talk to get us started.
0: Oh, it's early.
1: Now, today, of course, we've got a whole lot of stories that are outbreaking. We're going to be talking about a lady in a car. That's really interesting.
0: That's nice.
1: We're going to be talking about sleep divorce, your favourite topic, Glenn, sleep, something you do most of, and the pasta war is reared its head again. To cream or not to cream, Glenn, it's a little bit like your underpants, isn't it?
0: I actually left that alone then. I knew that intro was coming and I didn't say a word.
1: So we'll look forward to that. What are you going to play us to get us started?
0: Well, I was going to put something else on. There's no way I'm doing that now. It's dead. Let me just cue that up just in case.
1: Oh, poor thing.
0: I know. I wasn't going to
1: get her an ointment.
0: Let me put it this way. I'm not going to say what the song was. I'm going to have some Billy Ocean and Get Out of My Dreams, Get Into My Car.

0: Billy Ocean, get out of my dreams, get into my car. You are getting out of bed with Sandy and Glenn, and Sandy's off in the background.
1: Yeah, no, I just like to hear your conversation between you two about who's unpacking chairs and who's divorcing. It's lovely.
0: There's a story about that later. I'm definitely going to bring that bit up.
1: Yes.
0: Well, Sandy, it's Wednesday morning, and look, we've all had those mornings where you just want to run away, like now. Pack a bag, hop on a boat, and let the ocean take us somewhere far away from the bills and the budget talk. But Sandy, you've been looking into a story this morning. It's made me want to cancel my holiday plans immediately. What's going on with this luxury lockdown?
1: Oh, now it's chilling, Glenn. Nah, we're talking about the Spirit of the Pacific, and what a name it is. Spirit of the Pacific. I think at the moment it'd be, oh, what's that? Is that the Love Boat?
0: Yeah, for some reason it didn't
1: work.
0: It's
1: not coming through here. All I can hear is a bit of rumble.
0: Yeah,
1: no. On one of those high-end luxury liners, you pay a fortune to feel safe and pampered. And this one's a luxury cruise, too. It's not just a carnival special where the children are throwing up their ice cream right next to you while you're eating your 3D-old prawns. But right now, it's a floating prison. Unfortunately, this isn't just standard cruise drama, although I'm sure we could have a reality TV program on there right now. We are looking at the tragedy of the massive magnitude. Three people are dead, and another is currently in intensive care fighting for every breath.
0: Wow. Yes, I just lost my place. Sorry about that.
1: Mm.
0: Three dead. That's not a bad prawn or a bit of seasickness. Is this another one of those gastro outbreaks? We've joked about the Peru cruisers before, but this sounds like a different level.
1: You don't sound natural at all, Glenn.
0: No, I didn't, Ben. I was trying to fix something.
1: Sounds horrendous.
0: I was trying to fix something.
1: We're worlds away from that. Health authorities are terrified because it's moving so fast. We are talking about suspected hantavirus outbreak. Now, we've been talking about this at home because the news is all getting it all over the place and really not quite sure what it all is about. Usually you associate that with rodents in enclosed spaces. That'd be something like your underwear drawer.
0: You're picking but on them a lot today.
1: Yeah, I know. They've got to have somewhere to live, I suppose. But it's somewhere found its way to its luxury vessel. These people just didn't feel a bit off. They went from mild flu symptoms to total respiratory failure in a few hours, and the doctor on board is completely helpless.
0: So, hantavirus?
1: Hantavirus.
0: Yeah, that's serious stuff.
1: Hantavirus.
0: How does it even happen on a 5-star ship? Surely, for what they charge, the place is spotless.
1: Well, yeah, and I've been reading that it's all about, they say that this virus usually is from the air, it's airborne, from rat's poo. But they're saying how you wouldn't get a rat on a ship. Like, it'd be pretty hard unless they brought it on. And then how would you get it into the duct, right? And then how would it get that bad that you would get it through the air conditioning? It's like, yeah, it's a bit of a mystery. But the question everyone is asking, the ship is currently docked in quarantine and no one is allowed off, right? They're all stuck on there. I mean, that's a buffet from hell, right, when you can't leave the buffet. I've seen reports of families standing on the pier looking up at their loved ones on the balconies and they aren't allowed to even touch. It's heartbreaking. The fourth passenger was actually airlifted off the deck into the high-stakes midnight operation because their lungs were literally filling with fluid.
0: God, sounds like a horror movie. Meanwhile, everyone else is just stuck in their cabins.
1: Yeah, that's right. Yeah, trapped. They've been fed through slots in the doors, and that luxury. I mean, this is a little bit like COVID, but in a small environment, right? The bottomless specials, the lobster nights, it's all gone. It's just the hum of the air conditioners and the sound of silence. People are terrified that the virus has been pumped through the vents. Imagine paying $10,000 for a trip and end up wondering if your cabin's air is the thing that's going to kill you.
2: Do they still have any tickets?
1: No, I
2: need to get one.
1: Not for sale.
2: For Glenn.
1: We could send Glenn over there.
2: Yeah.
1: I mean, he's already full of shit.
0: I don't mind a bit of dysentery. It's a normal day for me. but it is a grim reminder, isn't it? We spend all this money on technology and AI, but it's just a basic, like a virus. They can still bring us to our knees. Do you even know who the victims are yet?
1: We know two of them were the couple from Netherlands in their late 70s. They were celebrating their anniversary. They spent their whole lives working, finally to take their dream trip. Yeah, what a dream trip that is. And now they've been flown in body bags. It makes you realise, Glenn, that all the money in the world can't buy you safety and when nature decides to strike.
0: Oh, look, it certainly puts out our little problems, like my bad breath. And thank you very much for writing that.
1: I wouldn't call it bad. I'd call it torturous from this end.
0: There'll be no rats. And your ironing board, into perspective, is there any hope for the rest of the passengers after that?
1: Well, they're waiting on the lab results to confirm if the specific new strain. Until then, the spirit of specific isn't going anywhere. And, of course, we'll keep you updated as the health reports come in. But for now, maybe just stick to staycation in Western Sydney. It's safer.
0: I think I'll stick to my backyard, thanks.
1: Oh, yeah, what could I say?
0: It's an absolute tragedy.
1: We all don't love a little bit of Love Boat, though. Oh, it doesn't hurt anymore, Glenn. No. Just take your fingers out of it.
0: After 2 weeks of vomiting and crapping yourself, you won't even care.
1: You won't care. You listen to 89.32 GLF. And when we come back, Glenn, we're going to be talking about a lady in a car.
0: Oh, brum brum to her.
1: Yeah. What are you going to play?
0: Well, considering we were talking about that cruise ship, something a lot of people won't be doing, Elton John and I'm Still Standing.

0: And something Sandy doesn't do after a cask of wine, I'm still standing. Elton John, you're getting out of bed with Sandy and Glenn.
1: Not just the one cask of wine, Glenn, three of them. There's a difference.
0: I've just never seen you with a cask except down your bra.
1: No. I like a good cask and once I'm on a run, there's no stopping me. Yeah.
0: You can get those 1 litre upper class ones now.
1: No, I'd just buy a bottle. Why would you buy a 1 litre cask, right, when you could just literally buy a bottle?
2: Fruity Alexia.
0: Oh, well, that's someone. Yeah, we know someone on the tip.
1: Fruity leg opener. We love a bit of Fruity leg opener.
0: Prosecco with a cask.
1: Oh, no. That's just wrong. That's just wrong. Anything that really comes in a cask is wrong.
0: I know.
1: Well,
0: I'm going out in one.
1: It's great if you need it for cooking. What can I say?
0: Oh, you can't do anything else with it.
1: Years.
0: Well, now, Sandy, we've spent a lot of time this morning talking about big budgets, luxury cruises and casks of wine.
1: Yeah.
0: But you told me you had a story from up in Queensland that's a little bit more down to earth. It starts with a woman sleeping in a car, which sounds logic, not tragic.
1: Yes.
0: But you're calling it a feel-good story.
1: Well, serious, right. Now it's a feel-good story, Glenn, only because the way the community stood up. Now, usually these stories are far and few between because, let's be honest, people often look in the other way. And when we do see homelessness, we do. We either walk past them, we look the other way, or we block our noses, one or the other. Now, you all know things are tough in 2026, but can you actually imagine being a woman fleeing a domestic abuse situation, right, thinking you're heading towards safety, only to find that safety is in the front seat of your Kia in the public car park?
0: Kia? Better cars. It is a terrifying thought, but you've escaped one nightmare only to land in another. How many people are we actually talking about in this position? Surely our housing system isn't that broken.
1: Oh, well, the numbers are staggering. In Australia right now, we have tens of thousands of people who are working homeless. They aren't people on the fringes. They're people with jobs, right, with families, and are still living in their cars or couch surfing because the rental vacancy rate in parts of Queensland, and New South Wales, is practically zero. The lady, well, we'll call her Sarah. We don't want to let her real name out, but was one of them. She had a whole life in that car, her clothes, her memory, and, her fear.
0: So she's in the car. She's fled abuse. So where does the good part come in? Did the council move her on?
1: Well, quite the opposite. Someone noticed her. They didn't call the police to complain. They didn't, they posted her story online. And it sparked an absolute outcry. Within hours, the local community in southern Brisbane didn't just like the post. They showed up. Now, people were bringing hot meals, they were bringing blankets, even offers of spare rooms. But more than that, it turned into a massive grassroots protest against the housing crisis.
0: So it became a bit of a movement, a not on our watch kind of thing.
1: Exactly. Yeah. And if it forced local authorities to stop quoting policy. Right. Everything's policy.
0: There they are, the policy.
1: Yes. No, we're going to look at our policy. We'll move that policy from that desk to that desk. And that girl, what's your name, Missy? She's going to look at that other policy. We don't know what it's called.
0: We're going to put it through Parliament. We're going to table something.
1: Yeah, we're going to put through that policy through Parliament. We're just not sure where they are.
0: In about 2056, we might have an answer.
1: We might. because of this outcry, Sarah isn't just in the car this morning. She's in temporary stable housing. There is a massive push for now for the government to fast track those emergency housing blocks. And we've been hearing it for, about years. It's a reminder that while the system might be failing, the Australian spirit of looking out for a neighbour is still very much alive.
0: It's amazing what happens when people actually stop to look, isn't it? It's a shame it takes a public outcry to get someone a roof over their head after they've fled a violent situation, but at least she's safe.
1: She is safe and she's warm and she's no longer invisible. It's a small win in a big crisis, Glenn, but for Sarah, it's everything. Reminds us why I still own my money and put it under my mattress. and I'm grateful I have a mattress to put it under because not everyone is that lucky.
0: Oh, well said, Sandy. Mm. Bit of perspective for all of us this morning.
1: Yeah, well, look, and it is a big problem. I just read this morning that people are actually, look, Queensland is overrun. It's got too many people for the size, especially Brisbane, right? It just does not, it's not coping with the amount of people there. There is not enough housing available. I know that. I've been told this. We've got friends up there at the moment looking for accommodation. We just had that conversation, didn't we, Flash?
2: Yeah.
1: You know, same thing. And they're living in a cabin in the middle of the woods somewhere.
2: Yeah.
1: Well, something like that.
0: Like a couple of serial killers.
1: Reminds me of like Cinderella up in the, you know, in the hills. Not in a big wolf. Is it the wolf that lived up in the hills? I don't
0: know. The wolf.
1: Either way.
0: The big bad wolf.
1: Mm. But either way, look, so we know that, that crisis is there, right, and that there is a shortage. I heard today that people are heading back down to Melbourne because they still have availability, like, for a cheaper accommodation down in Melbourne.
0: Because everyone's left.
1: And people are heading back down to Melbourne.
0: Because everyone's left Melbourne.
1: Well, it's cheaper, and because there's more more violence there, people were leaving, so there's more availability.
0: I know, that's one of the reasons, I'm sure of it. That's why we won't go down there.
1: Yeah. So either way, we'll see. We'll watch that space. If you know of someone, of course, and you've seen them out and about, don't just judge. Remember that just because you are they might be sleeping at rough doesn't necessarily mean that they can't go anywhere. It's just that they can't find it too. So important.
0: Well, our friends actually virtually had nowhere to go because the house got sold and they were renting.
1: Yeah.
0: And it was basically get out. And they couldn't find anything else in time. So luckily they had access to a cabin on a camping ground.
1: Yeah.
0: And but there's no real mod cons in there.
1: No.
0: The biggest worry actually is Wi-Fi.
1: Wi-Fi.
0: Because their kid studies from home.
1: Yeah, yeah. Go to school, I say. Mm. Just go to school.
0: We can't. He has to actually do homeschooling.
1: Oh, gosh. Either way, we'll find out more. What are you going to play for us, Glenn? My throat's got to be prickly.
0: Oh, well, in just case your throat, we have some eruption and one-way ticket. You're getting out of bed with Sandy and Glenn.

0: Eruption on one-way tickets. Whoa, that was quick.
1: You finished that? What happened? One-way ticket got cut off and fell off the cliff.
0: I don't know. It did it on its own. I didn't touch it.
1: It was in the middle of one-way ticket.
0: No, that was weird. I didn't do a thing.
1: Glenn,
0: the gremlins
1: doing?
0: Are out, Sandy. The gremlins are out.
1: One-way ticket to... That's it.
0: Oh, no one said we were supposed to be professional. It's half past 7 in the morning, Sandy.
1: Oh, my gosh, is that the time already?
0: Yes, I know. It's really going slow today.
1: Mm-hmm.
0: Now, Sandy, you're always scouring the papers for the big, hard-hitting investigation.
1: Absolutely, always, Glenn, as you know.
0: Usually it's national security... Global health.
1: Yes.
0: Political scandals.
1: Oh, absolutely.
0: What's in my underwear?
1: Oh, I love those.
0: But today...
1: That's a whole topic within itself.
0: Yeah, you know. And one day we'll discuss it. But we haven't got a health program on here. So it's
1: not without not without Glenn 24.
0: I'll get a doctor's checkup. I'll just give him underwear. But today you've found a story that might actually be the most controversial topic we've ever discussed on this show.
1: Yes.
0: What on earth is happening in the world of bedrooms?
1: Oh, well, in your case, Glenn, not much besides a lot of snoring and a filthy smell from under the...

0: crazy with a new fad called the Scandinavian sleep method.
1: Oh, that sounds a bit high on your father.
0: Yes, I bet you don't get that from the doctor. No. Don't look so shocked. I know it's between you and your husband, but probably need two separate zip codes.
1: We do.
0: Let alone beds, but this might just be the answer to your prayers.
1: Two zip codes? You have a delight to sleep next to. Wait, separate lunas on the same bed?
2: That still doesn't work.
1: Yeah, isn't that just a polite Danish way of saying, I don't want to touch you until a coffee is made?
0: Or you're stinky and you're sweaty when you sleep. Yeah.
1: Something like that.
0: Yeah. And I refuse to wake up with my fingers smelling like your bum. Now, actually, Glenn, they're calling it a marriage saver. Think about it, instead of one giant king-sized doona that inevitably ends up on the floor or wraps around one person like a human burrito. Now, you have two single doonas side by side, no tug of war, well, in your case, and then no more ice cold feet sneak attacks. It's designed to prevent the experts what are calling sleep divorce.
1: I've got a solution for the whole I've got a solution for the whole problem.
0: Yes.
1: It's this. It's that.
0: What was that?
1: A frying pan on the head.
0: Oh, God, that's all a bit too hardcore.
1: Yeah, the weird thing is, now, we're going to tell the listeners, I didn't write this, I didn't read this, and I only just saw this. That's, you're describing the two of us right to a T.
0: Well, I know. And to be honest, I used to do it. But a lot of people out there don't, Glenn. A lot of people don't. They don't understand what it's like just to have your own doona until you kick him out of bed and force him to go to work.
2: But it still doesn't work.
1: No.
2: I still rip it off him.
0: You're greedy. You're a doona hog. You try and take his doona as well.
2: Yeah, and I'm successful.
1: And I've got a cocoon in the damn thing to stop him getting to it.
0: Well, you know how to fix that problem. Put Glenn in a sleeping bag. That'll really stop
1: him. I told you how to fix the problem.
0: A sleeping bag. There is no way you're going to get that doona off him.
2: It's physically
0: attached to him.
1: You'll find a way.
2: Oh, I'd find a way, yeah.
0: And then we'll just cover Glenn in Velcro.
1: It's amazing. I wake up and he's got them both. So sleep divorce, eh? That sounds like a legal term for when I move to the couch. Well, he moves to the couch. Because your snoring sounds like a freight train carrying a brass band.
0: Exactly. The studies are backing it up. Apparently sleep deprivation is one of the biggest killers of romance. And it's very hard to be lovey-dovey when you spent the last 6 hours fantasising about throwing your butt out the window, because they've stolen this little bit of warmth, Glenn, tiny little bit of warmth you've got left. By having your own separate cloud of bedding, you get intimacy of being in the same bed by the independence of your own temperature control.
1: We've got an electric blanket that's separated my temperature on my side.
0: I hate having anyone in my bed anyhow. It just annoys me.
1: Well, it's been a long time since that's happened anyway. I wouldn't worry about it.
0: Just sleeping next to someone really annoys me. It's like, no, it hasn't been that long. But either way.
1: You got a cat.
0: But I can't stand it either way. Yeah.
1: So no more fighting for the covers. I have to admit, it does sound practical. But Sandy, doesn't the bed look a bit messy? Like you couldn't decide on a style? Two sleeping bags together?
0: No, no. The Danes make it look like a boutique hotel, Glenn. A boutique hotel.
1: Boutique.
0: That's right, boutique. But honestly, who cares about the aesthetics when you actually have 8 hours of shut-eye?
1: Good luck.
0: Yeah, in this day and age, the housing crisis and the budget stress we've all been talking about, the last thing anyone needs is a midnight wrestling match over your polyester fill. And now I'm seriously considering, I might even get three, one for me, one for my husband, and one to get my iron $20 notes warm.
1: Oh, really? You're back on them again. I knew the mattress fund would make an appearance. Well, if it keeps the peace and stops the snoring wars, I might have a look into it. But though I do suspect my husband might still find a way to steal both of them.
0: Well, he's right next to us here.
1: Yeah, so, I know. I didn't expect this when you wrote this, did you?
2: Oh, don't lie. You two have been talking.
1: No, we haven't actually.
0: It's a brave new world, Glenn. One person, one doona, it's the only way forward. Off to Sheridan we go.
1: Oh, fair enough. It's all I hear all night is this. Yeah, there he goes. And he's off.
0: Good luck with your dreams overnight in bed.
1: This is going to be a fun night tonight.
0: When we come back, we're going to be talking about to cream or not to cream, and we're not talking about your underpants.
1: No. 62, Sandy, just remember that.

0: guys.
1: Oh, it's beautiful.
0: Now, if you've been following the show this morning, you know we've covered some heavy ground.
1: We have.
0: Yeah, quarantine ships. Housing crisis. My health.
1: Yeah, your underpants.
0: Doona hogs. But now we're moving to a territory that's arguably more dangerous. The kitchen, Sandy.
1: That's right. Yes, we know that that's a place that you hate unless it's got the words KFC on the front door.
0: That's the one. And I've heard there's been a bit of a rumble at your place last night. Something about a boscagliola that almost ended in a domestic incident.
1: It has been a culinary battlefield at home, Glenn. And this is true. There I was standing at the stove, naked in my boob apron, reaching for a splash of thickened cream to finish off my boscagliola. And you would have thought, well, I was trying to pour motor oil in the pan. Now, suddenly my husband nearly tackled me, rudged me down to the ground, and he started screaming authenticity. No matter how no respecting Italian would ever use cream in a pasta dish. That's what he was saying to me. Honestly, I nearly told him to go to sleep in the car because it was better than, you know, than where he's living at the moment on my lounge. So, lady from the last story sort of inspired me, you know, it's true.
0: Well, I have to side from you on this one, Sandy. You know the rules. If you use cream in a carbonara or in a boscagliola, a nonna somewhere loses her wings. It's supposed to be eggs, cheese and that salty, pasty water. That's the law.
1: Well, yeah. Well, that's exactly. Now, this pasta police, I don't care what they think. Glenn, I've been doing the same digging this morning, and it turns that we've all been lied to, Glenn. This whole no cream rule is basically a hipster invention from the year 2000. For decades, the best chefs in Italy were drenching their pasta with the white stuff.
0: Wait, what? No way. You're telling me the gurus of Canali... I can't even say that.
1: Canali.
0: That's the one. Thank you very much. I'm the same to you. We're cheating with cream. Pull the other one.
1: I'm not pulling anything. Anything that fungus ridden.
0: I'm surprised you haven't said something about the Italian music.
1: No, it makes me feel more on my home. Hey. I'm serious. I've been reading the history from the 1960s all the way through to the 90s. Bibles of Italian cooking. Books like Tu Casiana were full of cream. Even Guattelio Mancesi. I don't even know these people, who call their father of modern Italian cuisine, famously used a massive amount of cream in his carbonara back in 1989. That was when you were born.
0: Oh, thank you very much. That's nice of you.
1: Oh, sorry, I thought it said 1889.
0: Gotta say, you've been kind.
1: The idea that cream is some American sin is a total myth. We've been shamed for 30 years for something that actually was standard practice.
0: So the Italians were doing it.
1: Well, I'm sure they were. There's a lot of them.
0: I know. You look at Demis Roussos. There's two of them. But now they're pretending they weren't? That sounds like a massive cover-up. What about the Americans then? Because everyone says fettuccine Alfredo is the biggest fake in food history.
1: Well, that is a bit of truth. And it's not what you think. Where's my music gone, Glenn?
0: Hang on, I've got a better one for you now.
1: Oh, I want some music. That's it. Oh, there we go. The original 1940 Roman dish was called fettuccine Alfredo. It was just butter, pasta water and parmigiano reggiano. Or like when Italian, you know when you go to Italians and they all think, oh, because I'm bored Italian, even though I talk like a skippy from the middle of Australia. Whenever they say anything in Italian, they have to do an accent.
0: Yeah.
1: Like they pretend, don't you know I'm Italian? You know, they go, al parmigiano
0: reggiano. And they wave their hands about.
1: You might. No. I'll have that penne. That penne pasta with a parmigiano reggiano.
0: You know they're not Italian when they don't argue about the pineapple on the pizza.
1: You're like, you're about as Italian as my middle toe, darling. But when they travelled to the US, they didn't have that high-quality, rich Italian butter, Glenn. They didn't.
0: No.
1: So they had to add heavy cream to mimic that richness. And it wasn't about being lazy. It was about trying to find the taste of home and what they had in the fridge.
0: Okay, so Alfredo has an excuse, but carbonara? So you put the cream in that, you're basically making a breakfast soup. Where did the strict rule come from?
1: It's a global revival of authentic stereotypes, Glenn. In the 2000s, everyone wanted to be a purist. We started looking in the 1950s recipes. They were all over the shop anyway. Some of them use garlic, some use Gruyere cheese. The conical recipe that we now is just a modern version of cool, like it was fashionable, right? They poofed it up, basically.
0: Oh.
1: Gave it a bit of oomph. And they flared jeans in. And, of course, as better ingredients come around, right, we don't all need to wear a flanny around our head and stand in the backyard over a bowl, right? Well, things have changed. We've got air conditioning in the kitchen now. So things have changed. So when flared jeans were in, there was a crime. Now they've come back. So cream is just flared jeans of the past world.
0: I don't know, Sandy. I still feel like a carbonara should be a delicate dance between egg and the cheese. You add cream and it's just a mosh pit. And what about the names? I was reading that Puret... I can never say this.
1: A puttanesca.
0: That's right. Same to you again. Has a bit of a colourful history as well.
1: Yeah. I know. It does.
0: You did this to annoy me, didn't you?
1: Yeah.
0: Yeah.
1: The Sydney Morning Herald just did a piece in it. Puttanesca. You know, I say that because I'm not Italian.
0: You know.
1: Literally translate into the style of a lady of the night.
0: Well, that's why you know what it means.
1: It's my, smells like red door. The legend says the smell was so pungent, enticing, it was to lure customers into the street. A little bit like when you open your legs. Anyway, the ladies would whip it up between appointments.
0: Right.
1: Because it was fast and used whatever was in the pantry. Anchovies, capers, olives. It was a dish born out of necessity and, a bit of spice.
0: Luring people into the smell of anchovies. Sounds like my Friday nights, minus the customers.
1: It was made by the ladies at the local brothel.
0: I know. They're smelling like anchovies. I don't know.
1: No one could smell the anchovies. It was a brothel.
0: I am definitely leaving that light alone. Back to the rumble at your house. Did you end up using the cream or did you just cave to the pressure?
1: Look, I caved, Glenn. I used pasta water and the cheese. And you know what? It was dry. I sat there chewing my authentic dinner, thinking about the smooth, silky cream sitting in the fridge. And I'm telling you, it started a revolution. So bring back the Boschiola cream. And who cares if it's not conical for the year 2000? It tastes like a cloud of garlic and mushroom joy, and I'm bloody eating it.
0: I can just see the headlines now. Sandy Boschiola, the cream trader of Western Sydney. Look, you do make a good point.
1: Mm.
0: If the father of modern Italian cuisine was doing it in 1989, who are we to argue? Although, I bet your son would still give you a hard time.
1: He can cook his own pasta next time, and I'm staying here and eyeing my money and dreaming Alfredo out of a packet. I do like that Alfredo out of a packet.
0: Yeah, so do I.
1: Oh, yeah. Glenn, the world's gone crazy. We're fighting over cream wine. Meta is firing 8,000 people and cruise ships are in lockdown. And I say if a splash of cream makes you happy on a Wednesday night, then I'll just drink the cask that matches it.
0: You know what I love to do? I'm not totally Italian, but I love Boschiola sauce on a schnitzel.
1: I'm sure you do, yes. Double fried.
0: A bit of both worlds.
1: What do you think,
2: Well,
1: Chris?
2: I guess when we go to our favourite restaurant over in Elwood, we'll have to ask if they use cream or not.
0: Yeah. Oh, yeah.
1: Is it a true Italian restaurant, though?
0: I don't think so. It's called Jailhouse.
1: It's definitely not true Italian. It's made by Bruno, who got out of jail 3 years ago.
0: We'll give you an example of the type of store. There's about 8 motorbikes parked out the front.
1: We are talking about true Italian. Have you ever been to a real true Italian restaurant?
0: Not for ages.
2: I don't think I ever have.
1: No, there's not many of them left in Sydney.
0: And good luck finding lasagna anywhere in Sydney.
1: Oh, yeah. Well, you'd see, a true Italian restaurant doesn't even sell lasagna. That's something that was just put on the menu to make us feel better.
0: I love a good lasagna. Yeah.
2: So, no, I haven't been, but I've stood out the front because he always looks at the menu and goes, oh, no lasagna, let's keep going.
1: That's it.
0: I don't see
1: not
0: lasagna.
1: Not Italian.
0: I don't see lasagna. I'm not going
1: not
0: in.
1: Not Italian. So he goes to Carl's and gets one out of the freezer section.
0: So I look at three things. The filthy nonna running around if she's washed her hands, the price, and whether they've got lasagna.
1: they're far and few between, but, you know.
0: Not the filthy nonnas or lasagna?
1: No, the Italian. There's a little one. Actually, there's a true Italian restaurant in Summer Hill, just down the road from you, where you go shopping. Yeah, in the old post office. It's very expensive.
0: That's the one. Yeah, that's the one we avoid.
1: You won't go there, Glenn. You won't even be able to read the menu. It's in English.
0: It's near the fish and chip shop.
1: No, no, no. It's up next to the church, opposite the church around the corner.
0: Well, that's probably why I haven't been up that way. It's a church.
1: It's in the old post office.
0: But he's trying to figure it out now. Yeah. We go to Summer Hill all the time.
1: Yeah, not on the main, not in the village, just around the corner from it. It's there.
0: Okay, we need to look at that one now.
1: Either way, it's very expensive.
0: Oh, he says,
1: It is expensive. It's gorgeous, though. Yeah, it's beautiful.
0: He's going, oh.
1: Yeah, I think you got a book to get in, and you probably have to dress up.
0: Oh, it means I've got to wear shoes?
1: You'd actually have to wear clothes that are...
0: Shoes, no thongs?
1: Something that doesn't look like from... Sort of. All right, what are we going to play next? You're Saturday 9.32 GLF. Get out of here with Sandy and Glenn.
0: I was wondering where the hell we were going, man. Well, I think it's time to get up and do a little bit of dancing, Sandy.
1: Oh, lovely.
0: Steps and 5, 6, 7, 8. You're getting out of bed with Sandy and Glenn.

0: Oh, 5, 6, 7, 8 steps. You're getting out of bed with Sandy and Glenn. Did you pop around with that one, Sandy?
1: What happened when they got to 9? Did they really get confused?
0: Well, they changed their name to something else, yeah. I think.
1: Oh.
0: They're English. I don't think they can count.
1: Mm.
0: Well, you know what? It's you've been looking at the mission this week to find some light in the world, but you've been looking into all the positive things. Is this a new Zen version of Sandy, or are you just trying to avoid someone in the office?
1: Well, look, a little bit of both, Glenn. I've been getting out of the office and looking into new things specifically to avoid Debbie.
0: Who's Debbie?
1: You'd say that. Now, I think we've found a new threat to the workplace safety, Glenn, and her name is Debbie Downer.
0: What on earth did she do to you? Did she mess with your ironing board or something?
1: No, much worse than that, Glenn. Apparently she's very close to Karen. You know, Karen from finance. And mind you, she never leaves the office because it's too expensive to breathe the outside air. Now, I don't mean the Karen. The one is a Karen about everything, Glenn. And now Debbie is reared ahead. Debbie Downer is the person who can make you cry over an emotional breakout just because some fiat biatch is in the staff room and ate the last muffin. I'm telling you, she could find a cloud in a gold mine.
0: The last muffin, that is a tragedy, Sandy, but surely you can just ignore and just throw a blueberry or something at her.
1: I wish, but I've been reading this piece in the Sydney Morning Herald, Glenn, so it must be true because it's in the Sydney Morning Herald.
0: Of course.
1: And exactly what to say to the Debbies in your life, Glenn. Have you got a Debbie in your life, Glenn?
0: No, not really.
1: No, you've got no
2: friends. Glenn's my Debbie.
0: Get stuffed.
1: Oh, actually, right. She is a bit of... Glenn is a Debbie.
2: Yeah.
1: I never thought of that.
2: Well, the other thing I call him is a doomsayer.
1: Everything's
2: doom and gloom with him.
0: Oh yeah.
1: Everything's broken. Don't ask
2: that question. No, yeah. they'll say no. You don't want to... No.
1: Oh, yeah.
0: I remember this was all bush.
1: Apparently we have to set emotional boundaries. That's what you need to do, Flash. Where's your emotional boundary?
0: Yeah, good luck with that.
2: the roll of duct tape from Bunnings.
0: Good luck with that one.
1: And when he starts whining about the air conditioning or the price of lettuce, you're supposed to say things like, well, that sounds tough. How are you planning to handle it? Or your personal favourite, well, I'm actually in a really good headspace today, so I'm going to just pass on that negativity.
0: And I'll go, what the hell are you talking about?
2: Yeah, I'll try that next time he says something.
0: I mean, does it actually work? Or do you just stare at you?
1: What's that,
0: you give
1: Glenn? I'm in a good headspace today, Glenn. Can you please just pass on that negativity, please?
0: It's not going to work.
1: <Can't see> it.
0: No, it's not going to work. It's coming from you. It does sound wrong.
2: No, you're probably right. I'll just tell him to shut up.
0: Yeah. Well, just stare at you until you give them that bloody muffin.
1: It's a work in progress, Glenn, but what it's been hunting for is a positive pivot.
0: Really?
1: Something like you sit on late at night.
0: I'm sick of all this psycho babble.
1: Did you see the news this week? We are marking the first anniversary of a landslide re-election, and the PM has doubled down on the universal childcare. So there's a huge win for families in Western Sydney who are doing it tough.
0: Well, that is a massive plus, and I've heard something about energy prices finally giving us a break as well.
1: I'm trying to think of all the positive things, right? Now, the Australian Energy Regulator has flagged that power bills could drop.
0: Could.
1: I'm just saying that could.
0: Right.
1: Could drop by 10%. In the next financial year, if you're lucky, because we've lifted the prices.
0: I know, they put it up to put it down.
1: That's right. You're going to save 10% because we lifted it by
0: 20%. Yeah.
1: But we're celebrating 10 years of the government's behavioural economics team as well.
0: Was there one? I didn't know that.
1: Those are the people that get paid $100 million to find out how to save households around about $300 a year.
0: Get batteries.
1: Just by continuously switching energy plans.
0: I just can't stand that.
1: So while Debbie is crying over that muffin, I'm looking at an extra $300 that I've overpaid already in my mattress fund.
0: Scented and iron, no doubt. So the plan is to drown out the damage with data.
1: Data, that's it. That's right. I'm going to charge you $2.5 million to give you a piece of paper with some data you're not going to understand.
0: No.
1: And a bit of shields up and mental armour, Glenn. If the world is giving us cheaper power and more childcare, I just say chuck out the children. Let them, you know, just let them feed themselves. They'll be all right.
0: I just wish I could teach them how to cross a road.
1: I refuse to let a muffin thief ruin my morning. I'm staying in the positive zone now, Glenn. I'm in the positive. You don't have any positive music.
0: No, I don't. I knew you'd do
1: Where's
0: something.
1: Your positive music,
0: I don't have any
1: Glenn?
0: Positive music.
1: I wanted some Zen music.
0: Oh, hang on. Give me a Zen music.
1: I want some Zen music, Glenn.
0: If I've still got the Zen music.
1: Hold a second. We're waiting for it. She's got all this fine. She's got all this money for this technology. What's that? That's not Zen music. That's elevator music.
0: It's relaxing music. Massage music.
2: He said that about the Italian music. He's like, oh, I'm going to get ahead of him because he mentioned something about Italian. And then you end up doing this to him. So you still got
1: all
2: him.
1: All I wanted was a little bit of, Indian background zombie music.
2: You didn't notice...
0: Zombie music.
2: You didn't notice the Zen thing in the script yet last night?
0: It wasn't in there.
1: Well, I'm staying in the positive zone, which is not where your music is at the moment.
0: It's not going there.
1: And
0: either.
1: If it could stop by breathing on me, the morning would be perfect, Glenn.
0: Who dare you? I'll work on that. But in that light, coming up next, we've got some local news and the new Karen sighting in Parramatta. We will find out after this, if we're lucky enough. You're getting out of bed with Sandy and Glenn. And it is time now for Rich Girl, Daryl Hall and John Oates. You're a rich

0: Darryl Hall and John Oates and Rich Girl, you're getting out of bed with Sandy and Glenn, and it's that time of the morning again as Sandy brings you the news of the day. If it ever works, there we go. No, we got a little bit of a hiccup there, Sandy.
1: Oh, what's happened?
0: Don't know, my news thing won't work.
1: Just try it again, Glenn.
0: I might try it again, Sandra. Hang on.
1: Something that's going unusual.
0: There we go. Something going wrong with this system this morning.
1: And you got food as well.
0: Yeah, I know. Just go on with it.
1: I can't start like this, Glenn. I can only have one sound at a time. It does my brain in.
0: I just don't know why it's doing that
1: it's
0: today.
1: It's doing both. I don't know. You've got two lots
0: of sound.
1: Let's
0: try it again. Here we go.
1: Here we start this morning, of course, with Get Out of Bed news for May the 6th, 2026. We start this morning with money, and it's not great news. The Reserve Bank has lifted its interest rates again, now sitting at 4.35%. That's a third increase this year and being driven by stubborn inflation and rising global fuel prices. And what that means in real terms is if you've got a mortgage, you're likely to be paying hundreds more each month than you were a year ago. Economists are warning inflation could climb again in the coming months, meaning relief may not be coming anytime soon. And all that lands just 1 week before the federal budget, so expect cost of the living to dominate the political conversation over the next few weeks. Out in South Sydney, Western South Sydney, a deeply confronting story about Sydney Southwest. Police have charged a 32-year-old man identified as Jackie Fung after they described as an extremely violent attack inside a family home in Rose Meadow near Campbelltown. Emergency services were called to Juliet Close just after 1:30 a.m. on Sunday morning after a distress call from inside the house. When the police arrived, they found three family members dead, a 65-year-old mother, a 64-year-old father who later died in hospital, and a 25-year-old brother. A fourth family member, a 30-year-old man, survived and managed to call for help. Police alleged the attack involved a hammer and possibly a bladed weapon and described the scene as grisly and deeply confronting. Fung was arrested shortly after, returning to home an hour later, still in the vehicle. He's now been charged with three counts of murder, one count of attempted murder, and has been refused bail. Police say the family was not previously known to them and the motive remains under investigation. It's one of the most disturbing domestic violence incidents seen in Sydney this year. Now, across Western Sydney, there is ongoing concerns about violent crime and community safety. A major case still unfolding. It involves the fatal shooting of the 20-year-old Mal Steve, who was gunned down outside his home in Blacktown later last year. He was shot multiple times in the neck, chest and leg and died at the scene. And police have charged two men in connection with the killing, Tayin Crompton, age 25, and Hoane Tewea, age 18. Both are facing serious charges, including murder. Detectives recently raided a property in Wedderburn, seizing a suspected stolen vehicle, clone number plates, ammunition, and CCTV evidence as part of the investigation. Friends of Sev say that they've been trying to turn his life around, focusing on music and religion after a previous time in prison. The case, the shake in the Blacktown community, particularly given attack happened in broad daylight. And most broadly, police across Western Sydney continue to deal with a pattern of violent incidents, including shootings, brawls and targeted attacks. In one recent case, two brothers, aged 24 and 27, were shot multiple times during a late-night brawl in Chester Hill involving up to 15 people. Both survived, but investigators say incidents like this highlight escalating tensions in part of the region. There's been a growing pressure of infrastructure across Parramatta, Blacktown and the Hills District as the population growth continues to surge. Local leaders are calling for fast upgrades to roads, transport and essential services, particularly in development ramps up around the up-and-coming Western Sydney Airport. The airport is expected to bring jobs and investment, but residents are warning if infrastructure doesn't keep up, congestion will become a major issue. In a tragic story, three people have died off the New South Wales coast as a rescue boat capsized during an operation. Among the dead, two marine rescue volunteers. Authorities say conditions were challenging at the time and investigations are underway in exactly what went wrong. It's a stark reminder of the risks faced by emergency crews and volunteers every day. And a Royal Commission into the anti-Semitism has heard deeply concerning evidence, including reports of children in schools mimicking Nazi gestures and abuse directed at Jewish students. The inquiry is ongoing. These revelations are expected to fuel national debate around the education, social cohesion and community safety. Overseas now, tensions remain high in the Middle East, with ongoing conflict continuing to drive up global oil prices that have a direct impact here in Australia, pushing up fuel costs and contributing to inflation. And in a strange and concerning story, Australians are currently stranded on a cruise ship near Africa following suspected virus outbreak on board. Passengers have been confined as health authorities across the situation. So yes, that relaxing holiday can turn into a quarantine pretty quickly. And in the world of tech, a Canadian musician is taking legal action against Google after its AI system falsely labelled him as a criminal. It raises serious questions around AI systems handle information and what happens when they get it wrong. In the finance, well, everything here is interest rates. We're kept at 4.35% after the latest rise. Gold is trading around $4,500 US an ounce. Silver sitting in the mid-70s US range, still volatile. Australian dollar is around 71 US cents, and the US dollar remains strong amidst global uncertainty. Euro is slightly weaker against the US dollar. And what it all means, investors are moving towards safer assets like gold, and currency are shifting in response to global tensions and economic uncertainty. So on a lighter note, well, the Met Gala has wrapped up in New York and has always delivered fashion, drama and outfits like they've been designed during a blackout. Some are calling it art and others are calling what happens when the Duna fights back. In sport, the big news out in Moore Park is a major roster shift for Sydney Roosters. Spencer Lanoue moving on. Reports have been surfaced today that the tricolours have been informed prop Spencer Lanoue won't offer a new deal. Speculation is already mounting that the priority target for PNG Chiefs as they look to build their inaugural roster. And coach Trent Robinson is hailing the arrival of Reece Robinson as a missing piece of the puzzle, with spines featuring Robson, DCE, Sam Walker finally healthy and playing together as the Chooks are looking to break their hoodoo against the heavyweights. And it's a team's list as South Sydney Rabbitohs have stunned fans with shock inclusions. Dolphins walk back the veterans for their trip back. In the AFL, it's set to reward the Swans, becoming blistering part of the 2026 season with a heavy dose of Thursday and Friday night slots in the next fixture release. After a dominant win over Melbourne, the league views the Bloods as the most watchable team in the country. And that's pretty much us for a sport for this week, as now we go over to the weather.
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1: 2GLF. If you look back to the music, you know that we'd be grabbing the brolly or the sunglasses. So let's see how the nation is looking today for the country. Looking across the capitals for Wednesday, May the 6th, Darwin is sticking in the script for a scorching 35 degrees and nothing but sun. Brisbane is looking at great at 24 degrees, so we might see a few hit and miss showers this afternoon down south. The change is moving in. Adelaide is headed for 19 degrees with gusty winds and showers on the way. Melbourne starts at 22 degrees, but don't let that fool you if you're going to turn cold and wet very quickly on the front hits. Hobart is much the same, reaching 20 degrees, Glenn.
0: 20.
1: Yes, it's a hot day down there.
0: Oh, heat wave.
1: You better run out and get your bathers before the rain sets.
0: Gonna melt.
1: And over the West Perth, do we even know where that is?
0: Yeah, it's the other side of us. We're 2 hours behind, so they don't care about us.
1: They don't care. It's enjoying a beautiful, stable 22 degrees over there. And the listeners in Canberra, we don't particularly
0: know.
1: We don't even know who you are.
0: Are you even awake?
1: They're getting a warm day, 23 degrees.
0: Oh.
1: Yeah. Now, they want to enjoy the warmth while it lasts before the cool down is looming. And in Sydney, of course, it's going to be a top of 21 degrees. It's sunny with just a light southerly breeze to keep things fresh. Tomorrow and Friday, we'll see a top temp drop slightly to around 18 or 19. With overnight lows sitting about 11 degrees. If you're northwestern Sydney, around Richmond, Penrith and Marsden Park, you'll see there's some sunny daytime highs of 21 degrees. However, you definitely won't want that heater on. You'll want it on. Oh, it's going to get that cold. And an extra blanket tonight.
0: Great, I need another doona.
1: You need another doona, Flash.
0: You need another doona.
1: Can you run out and get a doona? You need a top doona. You've got two single doonas. You'll need another two single doonas.
0: No.
3: Which I'll steal all four.
1: Oh, that's right. Maybe what we'd do is we'd just ratchet strap your arms down so you can't steal the doona.
0: Yeah, I know, it's horrendous.
3: You'll probably have to duct tape my mouth shut too, because I'll probably just bite and rip it across.
0: But sometimes he just sleeps in the lounge chair, which is beautifully perfect.
1: It's going to get 8 or 9 degrees overnight. By early Friday morning.
3: I'm wondering, could you tell me what it's going to be in Janolan Caves?
1: Janolan Caves. We haven't been to Janolan since you left.
3: Weather for Janolan Caves?
1: We haven't been to Janolan since you've been there. I wonder if we should put in that you haven't got your computer on you.
0: No.
1: We should see if that road is still open. At Janolan Caves Road.
3: Oh, I don't need to look. Well, I doubt it's still closed.
0: I doubt it won't be open for one reason.
1: Yeah.
0: It's actually going to be snowing there today.
1: Oh, is it?
0: Yeah, the outskirts of Katoomba all the way up to Orange, there is actually snow expected.
1: Oh.
0: And apparently the outskirts of the snow is at Janolan Caves. You have to watch out for that black snow on the road.
1: Yeah, 8 degrees at Janolan at the moment, so it's quite chilly. Mm. It's going to get a top of 8 degrees. That's as hot as it gets.
0: So the low is probably going to be what?
1: Three.
0: Three, there you go. Three. Which it'll feel like.
1: Oh, no, it's going down to three. Now, today's going to be 17, top of 17 through the day, but three in the morning overnight.
3: But you still won't be able to get there because the road to Janolan Caves is still closed.
1: Yeah, it's still closed. I don't know. Can you go around the other way? I don't know if you can. Did they open up? I thought they opened up one of the roads, but still not the major road to get there. I don't know.
3: Yeah.
1: It's still a work in progress.
0: Do you think we should do a road trip to Janolan Caves one day and just record it?
1: Oh, I don't think we'd be lucky to get reception there.
3: What, you want to try and do a live OB at Janolan Caves?
0: No, we'll just record it. I'm not doing OBs anywhere.
1: We'll be lucky to get power at Janolan Caves. Yeah.
0: Especially that hour of the morning. There's no way in hell I'm doing an OB. It's hard enough doing the live one here.
1: Well, that's the news for this week anyhow. When we come back, Glenn, we're going to be talking about on this day.
0: Oh, we're going back to that, are we?
1: Yeah, as we do. Here at 89.32 GLF. Get out of bed with Sandy and Glenn. What are you going to play, Glenn?
0: It's time to rock the Casbah with the Clash.

0: Rock That Casbah, The Clash. You're getting out of bed with Sandy and Glenn. And guess what it's time for once again?
1: What's it time for, Glenn?
2: On this day with Sandy Bottom.
1: She is. There she is. Just been waiting for her to come in.
0: Yeah.
1: Oh, we don't know who she is, but, you know.
0: It could be Debbie.
1: Wouldn't be a morning without Debbie.
0: Yeah, it could be Debbie. What do you got for us?
1: We've got Flash looking on for Janelle and Caves, by the way. We've got Flash looking at for Janelle and Caves. He's on there at the moment. We did have some other information come back too. You can actually get to Janelle and Caves. Smithy sent us a message. You can go via Goulburn and Oberon. Yeah, so that's nice, isn't it? I didn't even know that. So
0: Goulburn or Oberon.
1: Australian Moments from Tragedy Triumphs. Yeah, of course, 1996 on this day, Glenn.
0: Yep.
1: It marked a pivotal shift in Australian history, not just anything else. Just weeks after the Port Arthur tragedy, which we mentioned last week, Prime Minister John Howard stood before a pro-gun rally in Sale, Victoria, wearing a bulletproof vest under his jacket, where he announced the National Firearms Agreement, which introduced our world-leading gun buyback and strict ownership laws. Love him or loathe him, it changed the nation forever.
0: I do think it's strange. I mean, he was announcing all these new firearm buybacks and everything else, yet he's wearing a bulletproof vest.
1: Well, yeah, of course. I mean,
0: what was he worried about? What was he worried about?
1: He was at a gun rally. I mean, they all had guns. Who can blame him? I'd say who can blame him. In 1839, a bit of a sober farewell to John Batman. He was the explorer and controversial founder of the village that became Melbourne. He passed away on this day at the age of 38. He was a ripe age, wasn't he, 38,
0: yeah,
1: for that era. And then in 1997, the gates officially swung shut for the last time at the HM Prison Pentridge. You probably know that well, Glenn.
0: It's in Coburg.
1: You've been there a few times.
0: It's actually apartment blocks now.
1: In fact, you're probably born in the second room from the left.
0: Probably.
1: In Victoria. After 140 years of being the site of the last execution in Australia, Ronald Ryan in 1967, the bluestone walls were finally retired. I've actually been to the Penrith Prison.
0: Which is now a great big apartment complex. They just kept the front of the building. Mm. But that's where they found Ned Kelly's bones.
1: Oh, is it?
0: Yeah, because the old Melbourne jail is where he was actually hung.
1: Right.
0: But he was buried at the Pentridge jail.
1: Right, I didn't know that.
0: Yeah, and they were doing the excavation and digging this whole thing up. They came across huge unmarked graves.
1: Wow.
0: And with the DNA testing and everything else, they found that one of them was Ned Kelly, but they never got his head.
1: Oh, they never
0: somewhere got his head. Somebody has his skull.
1: Oh, well, what a prized position.
0: So his remains were moved to a more appropriate place.
1: Wow.
0: There's some history for you, Sandra.
1: There's some history. Isn't that interesting? Yeah. I never heard that. In 1937, one of the most famous broadcasts in history, the Heidenberg airship
0: The Hindenburg.
1: Hardenberg. A burst into flames while docking in New Jersey. Remember the famous cry, "Oh, the humanity"?
0: Yep.
1: Well, it was effectively ended the era of passenger-carrying airships. And then in 1954, Roger Bannister did what everyone thought was physically impossible. He became the first person to run a sub-4-minute mile at Oxford University. Now, what's a sub-4-minute mile? I don't know. He did it in 3 minutes and 59.4 seconds.
0: I think it's less than a 4-minute.
1: Right. I mean, yeah, I don't know. I just get winded. I get winded just by sitting on a makeup chair. So
0: the 4-minute mile was the average at the time, and because it was under, which is very rare, it was a sub.
1: Right, okay. The Eiffel Tower officially opened to the public at the Universal Exposition in Paris. Originally, the locals hated it, and they called it a giant metal asparagus.
0: That should be the third glorious food.
1: Look at that in the sky. It's a big metal asparagus.
0: There's actually an apartment on the top of that.
1: Oh, is it?
0: Yeah, Edison and Einstein and all that have stayed in there.
1: Right. Oh, well, there you go. So the Eiffel Tower. The Queen Elizabeth II and President François Mitterrand, I don't even know who that is.
0: Francis Mitterrand.
1: Yeah, who's that?
0: That was the French president.
1: Oh, right. They opened the Channel. A link in the UK and France. Yeah, they reckon that's the biggest flop they've ever done.
0: Yeah, no, links.
1: Finally, a way to get to Paris without ruining your hair on a ferry.
0: Oh, I trust you to put that in.
1: Boy, wouldn't you?
0: I know.
1: They reckon that financially it's the biggest, one of the biggest flops they've ever had, the Eurotunnel. Yeah, so interesting. Birthdays this week. Have we got a happy birthday song, Glenn? We're happy birthday.
0: I hate you so much sometimes. We don't.
1: Yeah, what have you found,
3: while he's looking for that.
1: Yeah.
3: The last time that it was checked for the road for Janolan Cave.
1: Yeah.
3: Was at 4:09 in the morning.
1: Yes.
3: On the 6th of April, 2026.
1: Right.
3: And it's still closed.
1: It's still closed. I mean, we don't need to open it up that quick.
3: But did they really need to hire somebody to go out and check the road?
1: No.
3: At 4:09 in the morning?
1: Well, they're coming from the other way, so it doesn't matter. That road, so I think it's actually just, I think they have to rebuild the road. Because it went over the cliff, see?
3: Yeah.
1: Mm. Well, there you go. But they paid someone a lot of money to do that checking.
3: Yeah.
1: He's probably still there. He hasn't come home yet. Probably, poor bugger.
0: Well,
1: probably.
0: You can sing him happy birthday if you want.
1: But that's the thing. Where's the happy birthday?
0: No, we don't have the happy birthday. It's that bad luck for that.
3: In other advice on that same thing, there is no access to Janolan Caves. That's
1: no
3: the
1: access.
3: Actual wording.
1: Oh, no, there isn't. No,
3: yeah,
1: you have to go by a track.
3: According to other people.
1: Yeah, you can go by a track. Yeah, but, you know, there's no access there from the public.
3: Yeah.
1: Yeah, but they're working there. They're rebuilding it, apparently.
0: You can sing happy birthday if you want.
1: No, I want the song, Glenn. Where's the song?
0: You're not getting it. Oh. How about that?
1: Oh, well, sorry. George Clooney. He's very busy making coffee now because he's retired.
0: Imagine how much he got paid for those ads.
1: Silver Fox himself turned 65 today. He's like a fine wine. He just keeps getting better with age. But he's not acting anymore, he said. No, he's given up acting.
0: I'm like a fine wine. Do we pop the cork or turn the tap?
1: No, he doesn't need to. He just makes a coffee ad and then that's enough to pay for his life savings, isn't it?
3: Yeah, I was going to say, he says he's not going to do any acting until he runs out of money.
1: Yeah. Tony Blair, the former UK Prime Minister, he turns 73. Rami Malek, our Freddie Mercury from Bohemian Rhapsody, is celebrating today. He was born in 1981. Sigmund Freud. The father of the psychoanalysts. He's the person that might have actually worked out you're a nutbag, Glenn.
0: worked it out. I think a lot of people have worked that out.
1: If you're feeling a little bit crazy this morning, blame it on his mother, Sigmund Wood.
0: Sigmund Wood. Oh, my God.
1: Yeah. Orson Welles. He's the genius behind Citizen Kane. I don't know who that is. Who's
0: Orson
1: Citizen
0: Welles?
1: Kane? Yeah. Orson Welles. Who's Citizen
0: it's the actor.
1: Kane? Who's Citizen Kane?
0: It's a movie.
1: Oh, never heard of it.
3: Awesome.
1: Never heard of it. You ever heard of it? Never heard of it. No. Either way, it don't matter. 1992, we lost the legendary Marlene Dietrich, the original glamour push, one of the highest paid actresses of her time. In 1919, Frank Boom, the man who gave us The Wizard of Oz, was clicking our heels for you today, Frank. And Aaron Brown, we lost him in 2015, the smooth voice behind Hot Chocolate. I believe in miracles, you sexy thing.
0: Oh, wow.
1: You'll be in the drag circuit, staple. Of course. And then 30 years ago, Glenn, when you were still moderately almost attractive.
0: It's close to middle age for me.
1: That's right. We're going all the way back to May the 6th in 1996.
0: Remember the day well.
1: He was dealing with gun laws. The UK was dancing to absolute fire. The number one song in Britain 30 years ago was no other than Fast Love by George Michael.
0: Do you like Fast Love, do you?
1: I do like Fast Love.
0: Well, we actually have it.
1: Oh, well, there you go.
0: You got some more information there?
1: It was George at his peak, silky vocals, a killer bass line, an undeniable 90s groove. If you ain't shimmering in the kitchen to this one, you better check your pulse. You could be clinically dead.
0: But other big hits on the chart this week include...
1: Yes.
0: Return of the Mac by Mark Morrison.
1: Yeah. Didn't we have that last week?
0: Yes.
1: Yeah.
0: Ooh-ah, just a little bit, Gina G.
1: Yeah, everyone likes a bit of ooh-ah, just a little bit.
0: And she was representing the UK in Eurovision.
1: I had a boyfriend once, I used to say that to all. Ooh-ah, just a little bit.
0: Oh, wow, you still got that rash. Now, this is more about your boyfriend, Charmless Man.
1: Oh, yes.
0: There was a brand new entry that week.
1: So whether you're running a sub 4 minute mile to catch a bus or trying to look as good as George Clooney, make today iconic, Glenn. Put on some George Michael, for God's sake.
0: You feel a little bit of lip syncing coming on, do you?
1: Here we go.

0: George Michael and Fast Love. You're getting out of bed with Sandy and Glenn. Oh, I love a bit of George Michael.
1: Oh, we do love a little bit of George Michael as much as we love a little bit of John. John Lyle, of course, he's always on from 9 o'clock at, Nostalgia Hour. It's the great program you love when you're losing your memory.
0: Losing your memory?
1: That's it. It's like,
2: I've already lost it.
0: I know the feeling.
1: I feel like I've got dementia coming on. I'll listen to dementia. We should call it Dementia Hour with John Lyle.
0: I thought that was us. You don't know what you're doing with us.
2: Look, I wouldn't be dead for Queen.
1: Now, you probably lost your mother a long time ago. How long ago did you lose your mum, John?
2: Oh, not about 1971.
1: Oh, really? Early in the 70s?
2: Yeah.
1: Wow, you were quite young.
2: Oh, yeah, she was too.
1: Wow. Oh, how terrible. That's awful, losing your mum so early.
2: She was only 48.
1: Oh, God bless her. God bless her. Well, she'll be looking down this weekend because it's Mother's Day.
2: Absolutely.
1: And I know that you are the king of Mother's Day gifts. Anyone says to me, what does John do? And I go, he spends his whole life looking for Mother's Day gifts. What are some of the wonderful things that you think you could buy your mother for Mother's Day, John?
2: And you know what they love the most?
1: Yeah.
2: A bunch of roses.
1: I know.
0: Black ones? Oh, that's the mother-in-law. Oh, that's the mother-in-law, sorry.
1: Yeah.
2: And for you, mother, bright red ones.
0: Yeah, not plastic?
1: Oh, yeah.
2: Oh, look, no.
1: I'm with you. You can't go wrong with beautiful roses, can you? I mean, it's whether you can afford them is a whole different thing, right?
2: And a lovely cup of tea.
1: And a lovely cuppa.
2: With brekkie in bed.
1: Oh, yeah. What's your go-to breakfast?
2: Just some toast and

0: Really going all out, aren't you, John?
1: No, well, I'm
2: going to say some
1: toast. Mother's
2: honey
1: Day
2: jam and Vegemite.
1: Yeah, although Vegemite in bed.
0: No, it's not a good look.
1: Not a good thing.
0: It could be another problem.
1: It does look like you've been changing nappies all morning if you go wrong with it, if you know what I mean.
2: Really?
1: Yes.
0: I used to know someone that put Vegemite on hotel sheets.
1: Oh, and now it's happy birthday, Glenn.
3: Because John's got happy birthday.
1: Oh, he's
3: not,
1: got it. We should have asked
3: because
1: John.
3: Because Glenn's not prepared.
1: He would have had it. There's some things that you shouldn't buy your mother. I've got a list here, okay?
2: Oh, yeah.
1: All right, things you shouldn't buy your mother. You shouldn't buy her a vacuum cleaner. A reminder, that's her job.
0: Yeah, exactly.
1: You shouldn't. The worst thing you should buy your mother is a weight loss product. Or a set of scales to remind her that she's a little bit on the chubby side.
2: Or an electronic bit of equipment.
1: That's it.
0: I bet you.
2: In the kitchen.
0: I bet your Botox is on that list.
3: Oh, the one in the kitchen. I thought it might have been something diesel powered.
0: All right, yeah.
1: Oh, no. Don't buy her a mixer. No, that's the best thing. That just reminds you that you
2: she'll
1: want more
2: get
1: cake.
2: All mixed up.
1: That's it. You could always buy her the thing that you'll never ever want is a mug saying the world's best mum. Like, she's already got a cupboard full of them from when you were young, right?
0: Yeah. Made from the school.
1: That's
0: the
1: right.
0: Falling off.
1: You can always get her a last-minute item. You can get her some gas station flowers. That smell like leftover diesel.
3: Well, I still think I got the best one for my mother.
1: Yeah.
3: Because we dispelled with the whole surprise gift thing. So you'd just go to a person and you'd say, what do you want?
1: Yeah, yeah.
3: So my mother said to me, I want nothing.
1: Right.
3: So I thought, okay. And I found a shop that sold interesting things.
1: Right.
3: And I got her a jar of nothing.
1: A jar of nothing. Well, at least she got what she wanted.
0: Yeah. Is Botox on that list, Sandy?
3: There was no
1: Botox.
3: There was no air in the jar. There was nothing in the jar.
1: Most of all, you know what they do have in this list?
3: Yeah.
1: Is don't buy her plastic flowers from Bunnings. Just steal them from Glenn's front yard.
0: Or just go to the cemetery and knock off a few down there.
2: Now that's getting a bit low.
0: You know what? The other thing you don't get her?
1: What's that?
0: An electric drill set because you need it later.
1: That's right. Don't buy a harsh-smelling soap because it'll remind her that she does stink.
0: Well, Chemist Warehouse perfume. You don't get her that.
1: Oh, don't get a Chemist. No, unless it's a good one.
0: There's no good ones there.
1: Well, there's a whole lot of things. You don't buy items for the house unless she's asked for them.
0: Yeah, something to dust.
1: Something to dust. I've always liked that figurine of that dove on your kitchen wall. You know, one of those type of
0: don't
1: things.
0: Don't come home with a puppy. It's something else for the clean-up.
1: Oh, my gosh. So much. So, yeah, don't forget, it is Mother's Day this Sunday.
2: Give her a pussycat instead.
1: Get her a pussycat. Oh, you shall love that. Yeah. Spend the whole life feeding the goddamn thing.
0: No, for the next 8 years, she looks at the side of the lounge and you bastard. I did have that.
2: So it meowed.
1: Yeah. So what's on the show this morning? What are you playing?
2: Look, we've got a fantastic show today. Besides all that beautiful, nostalgic music.
1: Yes.
2: I do, actually, it just happened to go that way. I do happen to have the local Liverpool.
0: Oh, yeah. I've
2: rocker
0: about
2: legend,
0: this.
2: Lonnie Lee. He's going to be on the program a little bit later on in the morning.
1: Yeah. That's exciting.
2: Yeah.
1: So for the people that don't know Lonnie Lee, what's it all about? Where is he from?
2: Well, he's from here.
1: Oh, he's
2: Liverpool.
1: From around here.
2: Oh,
1: right.
2: Yeah. He lives here. And he'll be appearing at the the Liverpool Catholic Club on Saturday, May the 30th.
1: Wow.
2: And I believe it is going to be a real hoot.
1: Oh, I can imagine, yeah.
2: He started out his career, just very quickly, 1956.
1: Oh, my gosh.
2: And the old 2UW with Johnny O'Keefe.
1: Oh.
2: And He became very good friends with, and it was Johnny O'Keefe's inspiration that got him started.
1: Wow.
0: Harold's E now. Not Johnny O'Keefe.
2: Johnny O'Keefe. Not Johnny O'Keefe. He's passed away.
0: No, the other guy, Lonnie Lee.
2: Lonnie Lee. He's in his late 80s.
1: And he's still performing.
2: Mm. Oh, bloody
1: incredible.
2: Mm. And he doesn't sound any different to what he was way back then.
1: Wow, incredible, isn't it?
2: Yeah.
1: Now, some people just are timeless, you know? Not like Glenn. He's not timeless. No, he looks like he's been left in the dryer for 2 hours.
0: I'm ageless. I can't age anymore.
2: Glenn's a bit of a smoothie. He just slides.
0: Oh, please. I look like something that's just fallen out of a pyramid.
2: I won't go there. Short of saying that he may be mummified.
0: If you ever need a bandage, come and see me.
2: Yeah, well, next Sunday you will be mummified.
0: I've got the only birth certificates in Roman numerals.
2: Oh, God.
1: Oh, so Lonnie Lee's in the show. And then what else? You got what are you talking? You got the Navy on today. What have you got? The brass band on today? What have you got on?
2: Definitely the Navy is on. We're going to highlight a bit of a scene that will be occurring.
1: Right.
2: In and around Sydney Harbour, and that's the Coral Sea, Balmoral.
1: Oh, that's interesting.
2: So that'll be good.
0: What happened to Pixie? What, we got a Pixie or whatever her name was this week?
2: Pixie Keenan is also going to come on board, very late in the program. So.
1: Right.
0: Pixie's in, Sandy.
1: Pixie, we all like to go up with the Pixies.
0: I'm just glad she's not on first. We
1: We're
0: need
1: up
0: to apologize.
1: With the Pixies, don't you?
2: No.
0: There he goes.
2: She's been very busy all around Australia, Darwin, Western Australia, South Australia.
1: Wow.
2: South Australia, she does most of her recordings all herself in the studio down in South Aussie.
0: Please apologise to her for us, won't you?
1: Yeah, she's up with the Pixies. God bless her.
2: She'll help it. She'll give you shit later when she sees you.
0: We'll be gone by then.
1: We look forward to hearing it all at 9 o'clock. We know you've got to get ready. He's got interviews and everything this morning.
0: Yeah, busy boy today.
1: Gosh, got people coming in. Well, and it's nice that he wore just his jacket today with nothing else on. That's nice. Very naval.
2: Oh, don't tell everyone.
0: It'd be a bit frosty down there, wouldn't it?
1: No, it's all right. He's got a sock on it. It's got Happy Mother's Day on it.
2: Nothing to see, folks. Nothing to see.
0: Oh, my God.
2: Full of debauchery you are, all of you.
0: That's what we're here for.
1: We'll see you at 9 o'clock.
0: See you, John.
1: See ya.
2: Okay, bye. Have a good one.
0: You do.
1: All right, we're going to go to a track here at 89.32 GLF. When we come back, we're going to find out what's on in Western Sydney.
0: Oh, what a brilliant thing to do. In the meantime, it's still rock and roll to me, Billy Joel.

0: To me.
1: Billy Joel is still rock and roll to me. You're getting out of bed with Sandy and Glenn, 2GLF.
2: Bit of an old classic, isn't it?
1: Yeah, I like that one.
2: Mother's Day this Sunday, Glenn, whether you're out in West or you're heading into the CBD, there's plenty of stuff to get you and the kids in trouble. Yeah, look, I tell you, Cannon Valley Inn, they're going to be doing a whole weekend of it, bottomless bubbles and brunch.
1: Oh, just what I need.
2: On Saturday, and a long lunch with live music and floral stalls on Sunday. So that sounds nice.
1: That sounds nice. Yeah, steal some flowers from Mum.
2: Yeah, that's right. Just get some plastic ones from Glenn's.
1: Yeah, just get them off the table.
2: Yeah. Sea Life Sydney Aquarium have got a classic cheap and cheerful win. Mums go free with a full price ticket from Sunday through to Thursday.
1: You have to prove she's actually your mum. Can I put you dress you up?
2: I could dress John up, put him in a little pinny, and he likes to wear those summer outfits, you know, the summer nightgown. I could just take him and get him in for free.
1: Fluffy slippers and hair rolls?
2: Fluffy slippers. You got any fluffy slippers in there? Oh, he's got bunny ears.
1: They're not fluffy slippers, they're tinier.
2: Markets for last minute gifts. The Annandale Mother's Day Maker's Market is on Saturday, May 9th. Something that doesn't look like you bought at a petrol station at 7 a.m.
1: What's wrong with that?
2: At Annandale. In Blacktown, they've got the City Festival. The big one for Western Sydney kicks off this Friday night. Expect markets, food, plenty of local spirit. It's the start of a month-long party for the Blacktown community. And the Comedy Festival's on is also still in full swing across various venues like the Enmore and the State Theatre. If you need a laugh after looking after your power bill, this is where to go. And Professor Brian Cox, Emergence from the Big Thinkers. For those who like looking at space photos, his tour hits the ICC Sydney this Friday night. Do you know Brian Cox?
1: Yep.
2: He's a singer, of course.
1: No, he's not. He's a skinny man, and he did a skit with Stephen Hawking.
2: Oh, yeah.
1: Where his wheelchair ran into a tree.
2: Right, right. Yeah, him anyhow. NRL is on. Rabbitohs takes on the Sharks at Accor Stadium on Saturday, and the Sea Eagles is hosting the Broncos at Brookvale. And on Sunday, when you're finishing lunch, the Panthers are actually playing the Raiders away in Canberra. So a good excuse to hit the club after the dessert.
1: Yeah, so don't drive anywhere near these things.
2: AFL, the GWS Giants are back at home at the stadium, taking on Essendon this Saturday afternoon. Great family day out with the weather holds up. Some local gigs. Campbelltown Catholic Club. If you want to dance off the week, Jelly Bean Jam. Oh, God, they're still going. I love Jelly Bean Jam. They're fantastic. Is playing Friday night. And Planet Groove will take the stage on Saturday night at the Campbelltown Catholic Club. Who else is on there?
1: And have a look at Lonnie Lee, the Catholic Club.
2: Yeah, that's right. Yeah, he's on. And The Dawn are live this Friday night at 7 p.m. at Liverpool Catholic Club. So Oxford Street Night Market's on, apparently, if anyone goes to it. And Marrickville Organic Food Market is on Sunday morning.
1: With the Oxford Night Market, I would check the website because sometimes it's a bit hit and miss.
2: Yeah, it is a bit. You said that, didn't you?
1: Yeah, yeah. Well, it might not be on.
2: But either way, yeah, so there's some of the things that are on around the area, which is quite nice. Mm. So there's something to do. I'll be trying to make things tomorrow on Saturday with kids for Mother's Day. Oh, what a nightmare.
1: You're going to make things for Mother's Day.
2: We always try and make something. Yeah. Going on to another subject, Glenn.
1: Yep.
2: It's about something about the Opal card.
1: Oh,
2: Opal 2.0.
1: I saw a number today that made my eyes water. $820 million for something called Opal 2.0. for that much money, does the train actually come with a foot massage?
2: Well, I know. Look, $820 million, right? Yeah. It's disgusting. Now, you think so, Glenn, but no. It's about total overhaul. The government wants one single digital brain for the whole city.
1: Yeah, right. There's not a single normal one running it.
2: It's just about their way of, like, pulling in more dollars, right? That's all it comes down to. They're calling it mobility as a service. Essentially, they want you to use your Opal app to book your Uber, the station, pay for the train, unlock an electronic scooter at the other end, one tap, one app for every single leg of your journey.
1: Now, right? Hang on. They want you to
2: Where's your cash sound, Glenn? Where's your cash sound?
1: But they want you to pay they want you to update your Opal card, update your tap of your Opal card, what do they call it, put the money into it.
2: Yeah.
1: Do you know it takes up to 12 hours for it to hit your Opal card?
2: Well, that's going to change in this new system.
1: Yeah, I reckon it won't.
2: Right. The big question is, we want to bring private parking lots.
1: Yeah.
2: Are you ready? Where's the money sound, Glenn? There we go. Toll roads, Glenn. And even e-bikes. It sounds high tech, doesn't it, Glenn?
1: No.
2: But let's be honest, in Western Sydney, we aren't exactly crying out for more e-scooters.
1: Oh, I hate those things.
2: Yeah, people in the West are looking at their power bills for nearly $1 billion. I'd rather see more carriages on the T1 line so I don't have to spend 40 minutes with my nose.
1: I just want to see
2: in
1: a train.
2: A stranger's armpit.
1: I just want to see a train.
2: I just want to see a train on our line.
1: It is the best bit.
2: Yeah.
1: At Sydenham, you know the Bankstown line?
2: Mm.
1: At Sydenham Station, where the buses all join up eventually with the train, at the metro part, the new metro part of the Sydenham Station, there is no machine there to tap up your Opal card.
2: No, no, I know.
1: You've got to go up the other end of the pouring
2: rain.
1: You've
2: got to go right up the other end to tap on, I know.
1: To put a machine there.
2: It's on the metro.
1: It's not rocket science.
2: Absolutely stupid. I can see now,
1: I can see you now in your pink lycra flying down George Street on a scooter. Disaster waiting to happen.
2: Well, wouldn't I, Glenn? That's right. I'd be burned down worse than those Melbourne factories, Glenn.
1: And tobacconist.
2: Is the privacy. If you've got one card for your Uber, you're parking your train, the government knows exactly who you are, where you are every second of the day, and it's a nightmare for business too. Right. Because, you know, like I've got to keep my expenditure separate and all that stuff. It's a massive data shift that we aren't exactly putting into our flashy brochures. Not to mention, if the digital system has a migraine, right, we're all stuffed. The whole city stops.
1: So it's a $1 billion tracking device that might break. Great. Where does it actually hit our station? Do they just give us all... Those little Apple things, you hang. You find your wallet.
2: Well, next it'll be a digital chip in the arm, right?
1: Well, guy's done that.
2: Yeah,
1: he cut open an Opal card and actually had it implanted into his arm.
2: God, they're trialling it in the city first, but they'll bleed out to Western, Southern Western Sydney over the next 18 months. They promise it'll save us time, Glenn.
1: Yeah,
2: but where's that sound again? It'll save us time, Glenn. But I believe when I see it, until then, I'm sticking to my iron cash under my mattress. It doesn't need software update.
1: In case you're iron.
2: I've got my money being pressed as we speak. We'll see if it's worth $1. Crazy, right? All that money. And it's just, yeah. Look, they reckon that it's all in real time. That's what they're saying.
1: But isn't it something like 5 years away?
2: In parts.
1: Yeah, it's apparently a massive...
2: They'll want car parks and everything to sign up to it, right?
1: I mean, the trains will be running to the new airport. Every metro line will be running by that point. We still won't have an... they're going to be doing this Opal card thing for years.
2: Yeah, it's called a credit card. I mean, we already pay for the fees for it now, so why not just let us earn our points, right?
1: The thing is
2: what
1: working...
2: What will come next? Will we get Opal points?
1: Well, yeah. Well, you do get free public transport if you use a certain amount of it.
2: I think
1: the idea is technically workers get Friday for free. I think that's all the weekend for free.
2: When you hit the milestone.
1: So this is supposed to track all of that too. But yeah, good luck with that.
2: Yeah, we should be actually doing what they're doing interstate is we should be having 50-cent fares.
1: Yeah.
2: That's the truth.
1: That's Queensland.
2: Right. We're so greedy. It's so expensive to even catch public transport in this country. Like, why? Like, it's public transport. We need to get around. They keep saying, take cars off the road, right? Take it. They don't want to take cars off the road. They're too busy trying to find ways to fine us for speeding 2 kilometres over the limit to give us a bill.
1: So here's a question for you. On the Bankstown line, where they have the replacement buses, which take forever, now the buses are free.
2: Yes.
1: Would you be happy paying for the free bus, or would you rather the train and just pay for the train?
2: I'd rather pay $3 for a train.
1: Yes, me too.
2: Right? But I think, you know, like it should be just capped. It should be, I think everyone's fare should be $2.50. $2.50 no matter where you go.
1: We already pay enough taxes.
2: Yeah, that's right. We're paying for it, right? We pay for everything. Mm. Yeah, either way, that's my gripe.
1: So how much are we're talking about this Opal thing at so many million, billions, whatever it was?
2: That's right. I mean, it's more than
1: $820 million.
2: They're recouping that money, aren't they? Mm. They're not doing it because they want to, you know, help us. They're doing it because they're going to make more money out of us.
1: Yeah.
2: That's really what it comes down to. Which reminds us, it's that time of the week where we're almost time to say hello.
1: Minutes ago.
2: To John, yes. What do you got planned for this week, Glenn?
1: I'm going to pick up the kids this afternoon.
2: Yeah.
1: Not really that much, to be honest. I've got to work Friday night.
2: More plastic flowers.
1: More plastic flowers. Put them in.
2: Mm. Well, Flash is in the toilet now, but we want to thank Flash for coming in.
1: He's run off. He's next door with John.
2: Yeah, he's on the toilet. He's probably dreaming that he was on a cruise liner right now.
1: Probably thinking of other ways of stealing my doona.
2: That's it. We'll be back again next week the same time. Remember, you can listen to us on demand. 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For each and every week, our episodes are online or on air. And don't forget to share it with your friends on social media.
1: And you're doing Able Chat again on Monday night.
2: Able Chat. And then we've got, what's the other one? What are you playing?
1: Camp Out. Marilyn and Pamara this week.
2: Are they?
1: I'll be here, but I sort of get a week off air after that one.
2: All right. Well, we'll see you next week, same time, same place. We'll catch you then. Bye for now.
1: Bye.

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1: Yeah, that was pretty rockin'.
2: Big, beautiful set like that? You want something to put you right in the show.
3: What's so funny?
4: 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I wasn't listening.
5: Well, you should be listening because we've got all those rock and roll classics that make you want to just, well, get up and dance.

Have a Rainy Night. Yeah, Eddie Rabbit there. And that was from out of 1981. Welcome and good morning to everyone. You are now in tune with the Nostalgia Time Show. And let me say, it's going to be one fantastic day. Hope you enjoy the music. And as someone requested last week, as a matter of fact, the I did play the Grandma's song from Arlo Guthrie, but this time it is the one that they've asked for, which is the Motorcycle Song from Arlo Guthrie.

everybody here ought to sing tonight. You don't have to sing. And if you're new here and you don't know the words, I would even rather that you didn't sing. But it's not one of those difficult songs. Quite simply, it goes, I don't want a pickle, just want to ride my motorcycle. And anything that rhymes after that is groovy, so you don't have too much to sweat tonight. We'll try it now. Four-part harmony.

That was great. It wasn't as enthusiastic as it should have been, though. Because of that lack of enthusiasm, I'm gonna have to tell you about how I wrote the song. And maybe you'll get more enthusiastic about it. Maybe you won't. It was about the time that I was riding my motorcycle, going down a mountain road at 150 miles an hour, playing my guitar. On one side of the mountain road, there was a mountain. And on the other side, there was nothing. There was a cliff in the air. You know, when you're going down a mountain road at 150 miles an hour, you gotta be very careful. Especially if you're playing a guitar. Especially if that guitar is an acoustic guitar. Because if it's an acoustic guitar, the wind pressure is greater on the box side than on the neck side. Because there's more guitar on the box side. I wasn't paying attention. Luckily, I didn't go into the mountain. I went over the cliff. I was going at 150 miles an hour sideways and 500 feet down at the same time. I knew it was the end. I looked down, I said, wow, some trip. I thought it, I knew it was my last trip. And in my last remaining seconds in the world, I decided to write one last farewell song to the world. I put a new ink cartridge in my pen. Took out a piece of paper. I sat back and I thought a while. Then I started writing. I don't want a pickle. Just want to ride on a motorcycle. I don't want to tickle, I'd rather ride on my motorcycle. And I don't want to die, just want to ride my motorcycle. Well, I knew that it wasn't the best song I ever wrote. But I didn't have time to change it. I was coming down mighty fast. But as you all know, and as fate would have it, I didn't die. I landed on the top of a police car, and he died. I drove away on the road that he was on. I came into town at a screaming 175 miles an hour, playing the motorcycle song. I came into town and jumped off my bike. The bike went around the corner by itself, went up on the stand by itself, turned itself off. I walked over to my friend. He was standing there eating pickles. I said, hi, what's happening? He looked at me in the eye and said, nothing. You gotta sing it with that kind of enthusiasm. Like you just squashed a cop.

And there you go, folks. Arlo Guthrie. And now over to John Paul Young with a good old classic, Love is in the Air.

0: Ah, yeah, doing the Eagle Rock. Yeah, well, I just thought I'd play a little bit more just to be sure that you're fully awake. Yes, you are. Nostalgia Time is where you are. 9822 8893 is the number to call if you have any concerns or you want to talk or, you know, maybe just chew the fat. I don't know. But that's up to you if you want to do that.
1: Hi, I'm Stephanie Jansen and you're listening to Nostalgia with John Lyle.
0: Yes, okay then. Well, that's what I thought you were going to say, Stephanie. Thank you very much.
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Yes, the fabulous Rick Springfield there with Jesse's Girl from out of 1981. And now I'd like to take you over to 1983 with Bonnie Tyler.

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1: 2GLF. Hey, this is Peter Garrett for RAD, recording artists, actors and athletes against drink driving. Everyone loves a good time, good friends, some music and maybe a few drinks. But when you're having a good time, don't let yourself or your friends or family take it on the road. Behind the line, good friends, some music and maybe a few drinks. But when you're having a good time, don't let yourself or your friends or family take it on the road. Behind the wheel.

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1: And now on the Nostalgia Time Show, it's time for the Military Bands and Composers. Composers segment. And now I'd like to introduce, once again, Mr. Steve Daly.
2: Thank you for that welcome, John.
1: You are very welcome.

0: Yeah, good to be here again today.
1: Well, Steve, what are you going to talk about today?
0: Something different today, John.
1: Yes?
0: Many of us have watched the English BBC show Dad's Army. Apart from old Australians, many of us do not know that in World War II, Australia also had its own Dad's Army.
1: Oh, really?
0: Really. In Britain, the government was concerned about a possible invasion of Britain in 1940 by Germany. Subsequently, a Home Guard was formed, made up of men who were in prescribed occupations or were too old to be called up. Many veterans of World War I quickly joined. Let's hear the theme song from Dad's Army.

0: I love that. I love the show, and I can't remember all their names, but I can tell you that it's very prominent in my mind, all their faces and the music.
1: Well, John, and the listeners perhaps, and the TV audiences, may have something to look forward to, because last year the BBC decided to remake Dad's Army, obviously with the same characters, only different actors.
0: Yeah, I don't know that it'll be the same, though.
1: No, well, we won't know until we watch it.
0: It never is, is it?
1: No, no, because you still see the old characters and Jonesy and yeah. Captain Mannering and all that, you know. I mean, they were classics, weren't they?
0: Absolutely, they were.
1: In 1940, the Commonwealth Government decided to recruit a volunteer defence organisation. Following the idea of the returned soldiers, sailors, airmen and Imperial League, which is now, of course, the RSL, who conceived the same idea in 1937. The proposal was that men between 41 and 60 years of age who had served in World War I could form a local defence force. The force was initially controlled by the RSL until the government took control and trained volunteers in guerrilla warfare, intelligence gathering and defence of their local areas. I like to think about the music that our defence volunteers like to listen to. The wireless was full of patriotic and jingoistic music. Let's hear Spike Jonze playing The Fuhrer's Face.

0: be higher, higher. Right in the pure space, not to love the purer. It's a great disgrace, so be higher, higher. Right in the pure space. When her Goebbels says, we own the world in space, be higher, higher. Right in her Goebbels space, when her Goering says, they'll never bomb this place, be higher, higher. Right in her Goering space, are we not the Superman? Aryan pure Superman.
1: Yeah, we are Superman.
2: Super duper Superman.
0: Is this not

order. Everyone of foreign race, we love the pure space when we bring to the world disorder. When the Führer says he is the master race, we hail, hail, right in the pure space. Not to love the Führer is a great disgrace, so we hail, hail, right.

0: Me is the master race. Me higher, right into pure space. Not to love the pure is a great disgrace. So be higher, right into pure space.
1: Steve, also in 1940s, the government formed an army reserve, separated into two categories. Category A, consisting of men between 18 and 48 years of age, and Category B, men who were aged between 41 and 60, and those under 48, unfit for active service. Class B, comprising ex-servicemen, were subdivided into garrison battalions and enlisted for the duration of the war in battalions administered by the RSAIL, that's the RSL, I should clarify that, administered by the Returned Soldiers Airmen Imperial League, which is now the RSL. Let's hear Jim Davison and his orchestra playing Fallin' Brother.

0: Steve, I like to think that our music today is some of the songs that the Defence Volunteer Corps members listened to and laughed at, which made those long nights on guard bearable, and the music is from the original World War II recordings.
1: In 1941, the Commonwealth Government took full control of the Defence Volunteer Corps and appointed General Sir Harry Chauvel, who of course is famous for the Bathsheba Charge.
0: Oh, yes.
1: And Chauvel was the commander of all Australian forces in the Middle East in World War I, who had retired in 1935. He was recalled to duty and appointed Inspector General of the Volunteer Corps. To begin with, the Volunteer Corps were armed with Martini Henry rifles. That must have been a leftover from the Boer War. A Volunteer Corps armband with their civilian dress. After the Japanese came into the war, uniforms and better weapons were supplied. Let's listen to another World War II tune played by Harry Leader. Thank you, Mr. Roosevelt.

0: After December the 7th, United States sailors, soldiers and airmen arrived in Australia in large numbers, and US airmen fought over Darwin during the Japanese bombing raid. General Douglas MacArthur was appointed overall commander.
1: Following the outbreak of the Pacific War, the Defence Volunteer Corps was expanded and men in reserve occupations were included in coast watching. They manned anti-aircraft batteries, airfield guarding and security work. By late 1942, American forces were serving in Australia in great numbers, ready for the big push north against the Japanese. You know, John, no doubt our American cousins found the Defence Volunteer Corps unusual. The elderly men playing soldiers, but with koalas and a strange bear called drop bears, kangaroos and other strange Antipodean customs, they soon came to appreciate the important role in Australia's defence. To finish off, Bert Harrell and his show band will play "The Aussies and the Yanks Are Here."

0: It's very upbeat sort of music, isn't it, Steve? Really, it's great, and it sort of lifts you up a bit and makes you want to get out of the chair. And
1: it is. It's a great particular tune that you want to dance to, isn't it?
0: Yeah. Yeah, or march to.
1: Yeah. We have played it before, I think, John.
0: Yes, we have.
1: Yeah.
0: Yeah.
1: The Defence Volunteer Corps was disbanded in August 1945. The DVC had an Australian strength of almost 100,000 men. This forgotten army of old soldiers, elderly men, or men who kept the country running whilst the young men were away, released hundreds of young men for defence. They gave up their weekends, nights and family time to ensure Australia's safety.
0: Well, that is fantastic. And a lot of people probably didn't know that that particular unit existed here in Australia. Not to be misconstrued with that of the Army Reserve or the Citizens Military Forces.
1: Yes.
0: Because you could not be over 40. You were up to 40 anywhere from the age of a teenager. I think it was 18 at the time, and commonly now known as the Army Reserve,
1: yes.
0: Which in this day and age is still very active and productive.
1: Yeah. And the thing is, John, in World War II, we actually had two armies. We had the 2nd AIF, which are all volunteers.
0: Yes.
1: And we had the Army Reserve.
0: Yeah. And the AIF meaning the Australian Imperial Force. There we have it.
1: Good on you, John. Yep, and look, let's not forget, especially we've just completed Anzac Day, that we think about our soldiers who went overseas. Think about all those soldiers who did stay here and did lots of work here. In fact, it wasn't for those soldiers who stayed home or couldn't go overseas who did all the work to get supplies and et cetera overseas to our troops.
0: Yes, and they did a good job too. Thank you, Steve, for coming in today and doing that little segment for us, and that being the Defence Volunteer Forces. And
1: you know, have you thought, John, or probably not me now, but you might still qualify to join that organisation?
0: Now I probably am, yes.
1: Okay.
0: We won't go into that because no. I'm still younger than you, don't forget.
1: Very, very much younger, yes.
0: Yes. Thank you once again, Steve, and we'll catch you again next time here.
1: Thank you.
0: On the Military Bands and Composers segment, which is in Nostalgia Time,
1: yes.
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0: 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So if you plan to have a few drinks at a gig, then plan for a designated driver who won't drink, you'll make the road safer for everyone.
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Oh, yeah, A Private Eye there. 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Here is Laura Branigan. Ti amo.